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2: In Cincinnati, the Reds have just come back to take the lead in the bottom of the eighth against the Pirates. 8-7, Cincinnati got the first five runs of theirs off Paul Skeens, who lasted just four innings. The Phillies have two solo homers and lead at Baltimore 4-2 in the top of the seventh. Cardinals at Toronto tied 1-1, bottom of the seventh. Cleveland still a 1-0 leader against Arizona, bottom of the seventh. The White Sox hit four home runs off Tampa Bay starter Nick Martinez. It sucks 6-1 at Tampa Bay, bottom of the seventh. Yankees already won today 2-0 at the Cubs with two solo homers. Marlins lead 5-1 at the Mets, bottom of the sixth. The Mets scratch pitcher Freddie Peralta from his start. He'll likely be traded. Tigers pitcher Casey Mize was scratched from his start. NFL analyst Tony Romo was placed on leave by CBS after his DUI arrest last week. I'm Steve DeSager.
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6: It's always interesting when it comes to culture, is that I remember at Saban's first year, it was bad. I remember Pete Carroll's first year at USC. I don't know why I know. They were 6-6. They went to the Vegas Bowl, and they played Utah, could be wrong. And I mean, they couldn't run the football, and everybody. And when Pete Carroll got hired at USC, it was not the number one choice because he didn't have a lot of college connection. And everybody was like, he'd been in New England, the Jets, and everybody's like, why are you hiring Pete Carroll at USC? And the first year was bumpy. And then Saban, obviously, you know, he coaches in the NFL. He's LSU. He goes to Alabama. And the first year at Alabama, they're losing home games to Louisiana Monroe. So that's my question's always, it's really easy to sell culture when you're winning. Jim Harbaugh, took over. I mean, go look at Jim Harbaugh in San Francisco. And then Jim Harbaugh with the Chargers. He had some struggles early at Michigan. God, you can go 3 years into Jim Harbaugh at Michigan. They couldn't beat Michigan State. They were getting whacked by Ohio State. Now, losing to Ohio State, there's no crime in that, but they were getting dominated. But you can't lose to Ohio State and Michigan State. And if I recall, there was a game they lost to Michigan State. It was a punting situation at the end of the game. I remember watching that game live thinking, this is going to leave a mark. I don't know if Harbaugh can overcome this. So when you go, I mean, we have great coaches. Pete Carroll in his prime, Harbaugh, Nick Saban. First year is ugly. And now you got...
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0: Here's what you need to know.
1: In Major League Baseball tonight, Cincinnati edged Pittsburgh 8-7. Each team scored 3 runs in the 8th. Arizona, a winner at Cleveland 4-1 with 4 runs in the 8th. The

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3: And you tell us where this show lies.
4: Remember when somebody was recording Steve Kerr in his car and they were asking him about LeBron and he said, "Oh, we got him." Remember that?
5: Yes.
4: Like, what was that about, really? Like, obviously, Steve Kerr in particular, just a pretty funny guy. That was, when I saw it, I was like, oh, that's definitely sarcasm. Like, that's just an I don't know anything response from Steve Kerr. But it kind of moved the needle a little bit regarding the conversation around LeBron. Maybe not move the needle in terms of betting odds, but the conversation, right? Is he serious? And they start painting the picture of, you know, what LeBron would look like there. And it just kind of made me laugh because I was reading a story from Anthony Slater at ESPN, and it was basically talking about LeBron saying he didn't feel comfortable, at least, you know, according to sources. The idea from the Warrior side is he didn't really feel comfortable joining a team that he had so many wars with in the finals because of how it would be viewed publicly.
5: Right.
4: AKA the Stu Gotts KD
5: sure.
4: situation yes. where people would be, but it would be different this time because obviously he would go there to help them. They obviously haven't won a championship in a few years, and so it would be entirely different. But it got me to thinking that, like, yeah, it's nonsense if LeBron is saying on one hand, it's not about legacy, it's just about winning, it's not about family. And on the other hand, supposedly, from this end, saying, yeah, I didn't want to play for that team in particular because of the way the public would have viewed it.
5: Right.
4: It seems kind of nonsense. Like, you can't have it both ways, necessarily.
5: It seems like every team felt like they had a chance of getting LeBron James or thought they were getting LeBron James. Of the teams available, I think what happened is clear.
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0: And here's what you need to know.
1: Major League Baseball's trade deadline is Monday. Tigers pitcher Casey Mize was scratched from his start tonight. So in an all-bullpen game, the Tigers lead 2-1 in the fifth at the A's. All-bullpen game in San Diego. Padres up 3-0 over the Giants in the bottom of the fourth. All-bullpen for the Dodgers. Boston leads in L.A. 3-0, bottom of the third. Brewers out to a 6-0 lead at the Angels in the bottom of the fifth inning. Currently at Colorado after a weather delay at the start. It's bottom of the six, Rockies 3, Royals 1, and Houston's up 10-2 on Texas in the top of the eighth. Houston right now half game behind Texas for first place in the AL West. Arizona won at Cleveland 4-1 with four runs in the eighth. White Sox won 6-1 at Tampa Bay. Yankees with

0: Here's what you need to know.
1: The Dodgers are hosting the Boston Red Sox tonight. LA with a very poor start. Couple of errors. Fell behind 3-0. It's now Dodgers 4-3 over the Red Sox. Bottom of the sixth. Shohei Ohtani, the go-ahead two-run homer. His 24th of the year. He also has a double. Two RBIs, two runs scored. The Milwaukee Brewers are winning again, 6-2 at the Angels in the bottom of the eighth. Tigers now up 9-1 at the A's in the bottom of the eighth. Tigers pitcher Casey Mize was scratched from this start. MLB's trade deadline is Monday. Houston's a half game ahead of Texas in the AL West after beating the Rangers 11-2. Seattle started the night 2.5 out. Mariners are winning 3-2 over the Twins in the bottom of the sixth. The Twins have acquired pitcher Dean Kramer from Baltimore. Cleveland lost, White Sox won, Yankees shut out the Cubs 2-0, Reds 8-7 over Pittsburgh this evening. I'm Steve DeSager.
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11: Lows dip down to about 65 overnight under overcast skies with thunderstorms likely. Cloudy skies expected again Saturday. Thunderstorms likely. Daytime highs approaching 74. Cloudy skies expected Saturday night. Chance of thunderstorms. Lows level off around 62. Temperatures a bit below average Sunday and Monday with highs in the mid-70s. Chance of rain showers Sunday. Currently, it's 68 degrees. That's your updated forecast. I'm meteorologist Paul Trombley.

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9: Lows dip down to about 65 overnight under overcast skies with thunderstorms likely. Cloudy skies expected again Saturday. Thunderstorms likely. Daytime highs approaching 74. Cloudy skies expected Saturday night. Chance of thunderstorms. Lows level off around 62. Temperatures a bit below average Sunday and Monday with highs in the mid-70s. Chance of rain showers Sunday. Currently, it's 68 degrees. That's your updated forecast. I'm meteorologist Paul Trombley.

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1: Family and friends gathering in New York Friday to say goodbye to a sergeant killed in an Iranian attack.
2: As the war drags on, the human toll growing. 28-year-old Staff Sergeant Angel Rampersad, who was killed in an Iranian missile strike in Jordan, laid to rest.
3: My daughter was a real hero, and I will miss her dearly.
2: At least 685 U.S. troops have been wounded and 18 killed in action.
1: Donald Trump's personal attorneys are challenging a ruling earlier this month that sought to discipline them over the deal for the now dead $1.8 billion anti-weaponization fund.
4: A judge earlier this month criticized Trump's lawyers for attempting to use the court to legitimize a deal to create a compensation fund for purported victims of government weaponization, as well as immunize the president from IRS audits. Trump's lawyers dropped the president's $10 billion lawsuit against the IRS over the leak of his tax returns to broker the so-called settlement. The notice of appeal comes as the Trump administration has refused to amend the settlement paperwork, jeopardizing the confirmation of Acting Attorney General Todd Blanche. Peter Harlambous, ABC News.
1: Former Congressman George Santos will pay $35,000 and forfeit thousands in alleged winnings. This after the federal regulator overseeing prediction markets found that he engaged in manipulative activity over whether he would or would not attend the State of the Union address earlier this year. Dave Packer, ABC News.
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6: 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Pat Moody with another edition of Moody on the Move. 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
10: Thunderstorms likely overnight, otherwise overcast skies. Lows level off around 65. Cloudy skies expected again Saturday. Thunderstorms likely. Daytime highs approaching 74. Overcast skies Saturday night. Chance for storms. Lows around 62. Temps a bit below average Sunday and Monday with highs in the mid-70s. Chance of rain showers Sunday. Right now, 68. That's your updated forecast. I'm meteorologist Paul Trombley.

Hi, Brody. Pat Moody with another edition of Moody on the Move. 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

0: ending, the pilot ejecting, taken to the hospital with non-life-threatening injuries. As for the F-35, the investigation began immediately into the loss of the $109 million stealth fighter, but we are grateful that pilot survived.
1: The Senate Judiciary Committee has set a vote for Tuesday on the nomination of Todd Blanche to head the DOJ. Republican Senators John Cornyn and Tom Tillis opposing Blanche over the proposed $1.8 billion weaponization compensation fund. ABC's Mary Bruce.
2: The president digging in, demanding the Senate confirm his embattled pick for attorney general immediately.
3: Todd Blanche is a very, very good man, and he shouldn't be in the middle of this.
2: I pressed the president, why not just put that in writing?
3: He's dead, but, you know, I wish it weren't, to be honest with you. I think people were horribly treated, horribly abused, and I'd like to see them compensated.
2: Tillis saying the president made it clear the fund is still alive, which is exactly why we are attempting to formally end it.
1: Online betting platform Kalshi is calling a lawsuit from New York's Attorney General Letitia James political theater. James calling for the company to be taxed and regulated like licensed gambling. Dave Packer, ABC News.
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2: 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Pat Moody with another edition of Moody on the Move. 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
9: Thunderstorms likely overnight, otherwise overcast skies. Lows level off around 65. Cloudy skies expected again Saturday. Thunderstorms likely. Daytime highs approaching 74. Overcast skies Saturday night. Chance for storms. Lows around 62. Temps a bit below average Sunday and Monday with highs in the mid-70s. Chance of rain showers Sunday. Currently, it's 68 degrees. That's your updated forecast. I'm meteorologist Paul Trombley.
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1: Hi, Brody. Pat Moody with another edition of Moody on the Move. Today, we take you into a sneak preview of the brand new Royalton Urgent Care Clinic from Corwell Health South. 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

0: IRS audits. Trump's lawyers dropped the president's $10 billion lawsuit against the IRS over the leak of his tax returns to broker the so-called settlement. The notice of appeal comes as the Trump administration has refused to amend the settlement paperwork, jeopardizing the confirmation of Acting Attorney General Todd Blanche. Peter Harlambous, ABC News.
1: Former Congressman George Santos will pay $35,000 and forfeit thousands in alleged winnings. This after the federal regulator overseeing prediction markets found that he engaged in manipulative activity over whether he would or would not attend the State of the Union address earlier this year. Dave Packer, ABC News.
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10: Thunderstorms likely today. Otherwise, cloudy skies expected. Daytime highs approaching 74. Cloudy skies expected again tonight. Chance of thunderstorms. Lows level off around 62. Chance for showers tomorrow. Daytime highs approaching 75. Cloudy skies expected. Lots of sunshine and dry. Monday and Tuesday, mid-70s. Monday, upper 70s by Tuesday. Right now, it's 69 degrees. That's your updated forecast. I'm meteorologist Paul Trombley.

0: 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Her life was full of uncertainty. She thought she'd never have a permanent place to call home.
1: 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I had this hole in my heart, and I never knew what I needed to patch that hole. 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It feels so normal now to say that I'm a part of this family. I am surrounded by love. I feel safe. And that hole inside of me is gone. I am whole. I'm finally enough just as I am.
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13: Thunderstorms likely today. Otherwise, cloudy skies expected. Daytime highs approaching 74. Cloudy skies expected again tonight. Chance of thunderstorms. Lows level off around 62. Chance for showers tomorrow. Daytime highs approaching 75. Cloudy skies expected. Lots of sunshine and dry. Monday and Tuesday, mid-70s. Monday, upper 70s by Tuesday. Currently 70. That's your updated forecast. I'm meteorologist Paul Trombley.

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1: 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I'm your host, Rob Bird. We're so honored that you're with us this morning. On this show, Racing Mason Dixon, Amanda Jones, Scott T. join me in the studio to talk about all sorts of things, including schools, politics, quarter pushers, gambling, the military, the Fauci-Ouchie trial, and the new Moondog Productions documentary about the House of David Amusement Park. We will also talk about County Road 689 and the comedy shows. On Racing Mason Dixon's Front Porch Stomp, we check in with the vacationing school librarian, Lori Martin, who tells us about both summer school and summer partying. She also auditions for County Road 689 right on the air by serenading the crew with an a cappella version of I Love the Nightlife. So sit back and relax, because it's all here right now and so much more on the Moondog Show.

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6: Mason Dixon.
7: In the house.
8: I'm really here. Last week you kept saying my name and I wasn't here.
6: Yeah.
8: So I'm going to say your name. Rob Bird is here.
6: Right on with Amanda Jones and Scott T. Good morning to all of you out there. I hope you're having a great Saturday morning. So far, if you've been up for a while, if you're just cracking your eyes, maybe turn us off for a minute and come back after you wake up a little. So, yes. And so good morning to everybody here in the studio, Mason,
7: good
6: Amanda,
7: morning.
6: Scott. Yes.
9: Good morning, Rob.
6: Yes. I hope you guys are having a wonderful Saturday morning also.
8: So far, so good.
6: Yes. Mason Dixon. So I guess a quick update. You're back. Are you okay?
8: For 1 week.
6: Just for 1 week.
8: And then it's getting busy out there, Rob Dog, so I'm going to be gone the next 2 weeks.
6: All right.
7: What, really?
8: Yeah.
6: Might want to.
9: 2 weeks.
6: Yes.
8: Traveling all over the place.
6: Might want to take advantage of that and get some good guests.
8: I got a good guest coming up.
6: Silence. Yes. All right. No, I think you always do have a good guest, Mason. So here we are.
8: Happy August. Second day of August.
7: It's the first day of August.
6: I've been caught in a time warp once again. Stuck my head in an editor all this week, and when that happens, I lose track of the entire world. Yeah. Yes,
7: he does.
6: And I did take a half day off this week.
8: Maybe you should have Amanda.
6: That started at about 2 or 3 o'clock.
7: But you did a great job this week.
6: Yeah, to be fair, that day didn't start till 10, so.

0: Yeah. What was that, Amanda?
1: I said, you've been doing a great job this week, Rob. You've
2: good job, Rob.
0: Yes, thank you. The boss.
1: Getting docs done and...
2: Docs? You're working on the boat. Oh, okay. I thought you were working on the boats.
0: Yes. Yeah, I will. We'll talk about that documentary here a little later in the show, in which one I've been working on. Really been working on two, but sticking my head in the computer has been this one that I think everybody probably... Well, a lot of people in the Southwest Michigan area are certainly going to are anticipating, and they'll be glad to have this one. Mm-hmm. This one, I think this one is going to be probably even bigger than the first one, just because it's going to be about something that almost everybody has very fond memories of. But well, I'll say it too much.
1: No talking.
2: Yes. Why are you teasing?
1: No talking.
2: What do you mean?
0: I'm teasing the tease for later.
2: But you're talking about in circles.
0: Yes, because this is a tease. Yeah. Have you ever had been teased before? Yes. I bet a lot. Yeah. All right. Glad to have you back, Mason Dix.
1: He's speechless.
0: And that might be one of the first times that there wasn't
2: I'm
0: something.
2: I'm just letting y'all go. Just get it out of your system.
0: All right. We will. All right. After 1 week, I can imagine how it's going to be 3 weeks with the next 2 weeks not being here when you finally come back, how happy we're going to be to see you and mess with you. So, all right. So, I totally lost track of what I'm doing, but we'll tease that teaser. That'll probably be close to the top of the hour, maybe just before when we tell you what documentary that is. I'm working on another one, which that guy who I'm working with is in Alaska for a couple of weeks, which then made me say I need to stick my nose in the computer and get this one done that I've been working on for now 2 years. Well, I worked on it pretty hard for 2 years ago I probably got 150 hours into this total, shot some more interviews for it. But it's coming along. It's coming along and it's going to be a good one.
2: Do you have like a time, limit of your documentaries? Is there a sweet spot? Do you make them an hour and a half, 2 hours?
0: This one I'm working at around an hour and 20 minutes. Okay. Is where I want to be. That 1 hour is good. I think when I originally had it at an hour and 53 minutes, even without B-roll, I'm watching it. And once people start falling asleep, I knew that even the content needs to keep you awake to watch it. When you put the B-roll in and sound effects and the music and everything else in, it's like that's the real magic in the edit. Yes.
1: The icing and the sprinkles on the cake.
0: Icing and the sprinkles, she says. And you get to eat it, too, most likely, because this one will be in the theaters, and I'm sure it'll most likely be in the theater in South Haven and Benton Harbor. But we're going to start figuring out a way that we can capitalize on at least making some money on it right away, since nobody's getting paid to make this thing. So, yeah.
1: Yeah.
2: How do other documentarians do it? Do they get like grants? Do they have underwriter sponsors?
0: Some will get grants. Some can get underwriter sponsors or just regular sponsors. Underwriter sponsors would be the PBS thing.
1: You should look into grants. There's a lot of them that I think are just wasting money. You know, there's an art grant.
0: I'm sure there is.
1: Where they would have crayons at the top and the bottom of the stairs at this art commune. And they would just grab whatever it was, the pencil, the marker, and they'd make a mark as they're going up and down the stairs. And they got government money.
0: Well, I mean, believe this.
2: Rob Dog, you missing an opportunity from Shun and what Amanda's talking about. She could be a grant writer because that's where the pain in the neck stuff happens.
1: You know what? I've been asked a few times from other things.
0: You know how when you come up with suggestions, how that usually works? You got to be that person who wants to go out and do them, too. You know what? I would rather not make any money on any of them.
2: You heard it here first.
0: And keep making documentaries than going out and spending time looking for grants. But I don't know. No, money's just never been my top.
1: You have to be a nonprofit on a few of them. Almost all of them are nonprofit.
2: Well, why
1: don't
2: you start a nonprofit organization?
1: Because that would be money laundering type stuff.
0: Well, no, it wouldn't.
1: He's the brains of the operation. Okay, make Moondog Productions a nonprofit, Rob.
2: Well, no, you can have a separate.
1: You might as well. You already do everything for all these nonprofits in the area.
0: For all these, they get their nonprofit discount.
1: if you're a nonprofit, call Rob Bird.
0: No, because they still can't afford it. I dropped the price by 35-40% for them, and they still can't afford it. So even then, it's not cheap. It's not. And I would just much rather do those things that I want to do than be pandering to.
3: Check
0: what?
3: Management just let me know that we need to slow the roll on our financial talk in the business here.
0: Who's that?
3: Management just told me that.
0: Management just told you that.
3: So we need to slow roll the talking about our financial situation in the, on the radio.
1: Yeah, we're super rich.
0: Yeah, none of you get paid and I pay for this time. We'll be back.
3: We know that.
0: Yeah, we'll be back on the Moondog Show.
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0: We're back on The Moondog Show. Mason Dixon, Amanda Jones, Scott T here in the studio. And I did run upstairs for a quick talk with management, tell them to turn the radio off and to quit paying attention to what we're doing because they don't pay well either. So,
3: well, we understand that, but
0: regardless.
3: As the studio plant, I have to make the...
0: Whatever. We just may have to boycott this whole deal for a few weeks.
2: So our host, Rob Bird, is here, along with Scott T. Amanda Jones, and yours truly, Racing Mason Dixon.
0: Yeah. And, of course, welcome to you out there. If you're just tuning in or tuning back in after taking my advice and tuning out for a minute, we hope that if you're just passing through our southwest Michigan area, you can hear us from, what is it, from South Bend to about South Haven.
2: Hard to believe that tour season's almost over.
0: It's hard to believe that we are in August already. And in 2 weeks is kind of, that's when Illinois goes back to school.
2: Yeah.
3: Yes.
0: And then August. South Haven and this area, then they go back the week later.
3: Yep.
2: They going back before Labor Day?
1: August 31st, I believe, is the first day. That's what my kid told me.
2: Which is so stupid. They go for 2 days and then they get a 3-day weekend.
1: I don't even know what day of the week that is.
0: It's ridiculous. And everybody wants to say it's for the kids and they don't. If anybody actually believes that the school, public schools, is about the children, you are under a very big misconception.
1: I really wish I could have done my kids' education totally different.
2: Would you homeschool if you did it over?
1: If I would have been allowed to, I would have homeschooled them during COVID, all that, and done things like one of my friends, they did this online program for their kids. But then their kids did like track and field stuff with Bangor. They did band with the school in South Haven, and they did other little, the extracurricular whatevers. And I would watch their little family unit and they got so close and all that. And
3: as in anything else, the biggest problem with the schools, it's not the teachers. It's the management.
1: It's
3: always the management at every level.
2: They call that administration in school.
0: That's a yes and a no, but there are a whole lot of teachers out there that
7: impose their will upon these children and tell them things that they shouldn't be, and addressing subjects that should be left at home to the parents, or at least when the kids are starting to get up into seventh, eighth grade and high school, you need to start talking about
2: some
7: of that
2: stuff. I bet
7: some
2: people were saying that about you too, because you were the cool, cool teacher. And when you become the students' friends, chances are some parents are going to be disagreeing with the stuff you're telling them.
3: But I think some of that stuff.
7: Doubt it.
3: Some of the stuff with the teachers.
7: I was in Fenville. I doubt it.
3: It's being imposed by the administration.
7: Yeah. Well, it's being imposed by a larger body, NEA, the National Education Association. Then the unions are in there. It's the most powerful lobby, I would say, up there with the NRA and, some of these really, really huge lobbies. The teachers union is one of them. And
3: yeah.
7: And probably another one of those ones that is also right with fraud, just because of everything else and being such a big part of the government giving to public schools. Wherever there is that much money, there is fraud.
2: Well, all them advertisers always say, oh, let's get them young, whether it was alcohol or cigarettes or whatever. People are always trying to get new young fans. So you got to think that big corporation money is into the education money, too. And somehow they sneak their stuff in there.
7: Because I don't think they still can advertise for cigarettes on TV, right?
3: Right.
7: Or the radio.
1: I don't believe so, yeah.
7: And to me, you can't for cigarettes, because that was a perfect example of Marlboro Company. Who is Marlboro?
2: The Marlboro Man.
7: Who is their Reynolds?
3: Reynolds, yeah.
2: R.J. Reynolds.
7: That was exactly what they were trying to do, is reach children. Well, and then because of all, I can't remember what happened. But it was huge back in the day when they had to pay millions and millions of dollars.
2: But even after the cigarettes, they could still do chewing tobacco. All them NASCAR chewing tobacco.
7: I don't know about chewing tobacco could be advertised on television either. I don't remember seeing tobacco ads for Redman or Skoll.
2: Levi Garrett, Copenhagen, NASCAR races of the 70s and 80s.
7: Yeah. I think for that, alcohols also should not be able to advertise that, because that's the same kind of thing.
2: Alcohol, they say
1: alcohol's worse for you.
7: They gave us the best
2: commercials.
7: Would you rather smoke cigarettes all your life or have someone be an alcoholic all their life? When you look at that, because like I said, when you think about that, Budweiser, what was it, back in the 80s and or late 90s?
2: When you say
7: you don't think a bunch of frogs saying Budweiser and talking is not actually
3: McKenzie?
1: I was a kid.
7: That's going to appeal to children, so they still get to do it. So, and the only reason why cigarettes, when tobacco can't do it, is because of the big, huge lawsuit. If the same thing happened with alcohol, that's what would happen.
3: Well, on another note, though,
7: powerful lobbies there too.
3: On another note, though, right now there's I think it's the second largest alcohol distributor is filing bankruptcy.
2: Who's that?
3: I can't remember what their name was. I just saw it in a brief tidbit the other day, and it's because they said that the alcohol is on a decline.
1: Less people are drinking.
3: Yeah.
7: Yeah. Well, and that's probably partially because so many states have gone medical or recreational for cannabis.
3: Yeah.
7: So you get a little bit more. Those people that needed something to affect their lives, once they got cannabis was legal, it made it a lot easier. And then maybe they drink less. Now, with all that being said, I don't know the stats on that. And there could be stats out there that people are trying to link, cannabis usage to alcoholism, or people I don't know, whatever. Wherever something is good, there's always studies looking to prove it bad. Wherever something is bad, there's always studies to prove it good. So it just
1: depends on whoever pays for the study.
7: Whoever's paying for the study.
1: I can go into AI and I could say a statement, and then I can say, make it for this side of the argument, and now make it for that side of the argument.
7: Well, I mean, when we start getting into testing, research, and all that stuff, it seems like that would be harder to do. But, this company gives $500 million to do the testing on this. Well, they're hoping it'll come out this way. And the people that are doing the testing probably want it to come out that way and may skew those results, because someday this this group may give them another 10 million or Fauci. 500 million. Or,
1: Fauci.
7: Yeah, we'll talk about Mr. Oh, I God. Plead the fifth a little later here.
1: But that's all NIH is.
7: Yeah.
1: That's all the NIH is. There's, you could type in one topic and you're going to get this way and that way.
7: 100.
1: That's how I knew the COVID stuff was messed up.
7: Times.
1: Because even if you search up the COVID stuff,
7: we knew that SOB was doing it then, and we were talking about it, that he was doing BS stuff, that none of what he was doing was real. This was all whatever. And now 111 times, and then all this diary. Oh, it's beautiful. We'll talk about him a little later when we come back on the Moondog Show.
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7: We're back on the Moondog Show. Mason Dixon, Amanda Jones, Scott T here in the studio.
2: Amanda was just talking about Iraq off the air.
7: Iraq, the country, not her rack.
1: No, my metal rack.
7: Oh,
2: she was talking about her rack.
7: Metal rack.
2: Specifically said her rack.
7: Ouch. All right. Well, what we were talking about and the break, and I'm not going to go into the preceding parts of the talk, but we got talking about the Medal of Honor. It's not an award. It's a
2: medal, a recognition.
7: Yeah, people say you won it. Well, you didn't win it. It was a,
1: you awarded it.
7: Yeah, you were awarded it. You were made a recipient of it. But what we're talking about, all the things that, go into getting it. And when you do get it, we're talking about the money that they get per month because they were awarded the Medal of Honor. And what was that, Amanda?
1: $5,780.
7: $5,780.
2: And then she said it's tax-free. You don't even have to pay taxes on top of that.
1: It says it's tax-free.
7: So that's tax-free.
1: This payment is tax-free. And then, it comes in addition to any regular military retirement pay. VA disability. So you could get VA disability. Wow, that's nice.
7: So they got all of that.
1: They deserve it, though.
7: Well, yeah, I mean, I'm with that.
1: There was it was an act that Congress put out called...
7: But that's a, that. I mean, that's a lot of money for being awarded that. And most,
1: the Medal Act.
7: And most of those fellas, they probably give it to it because they awarded that in their 80s, and they're not going to be getting it for long. If they were awarded that medal in the 30s, they might change that. They might be changing.
2: It's kind of like getting your number retired in sports. So we holding the number, but we ain't going to retire quite yet because somebody better than you might come along.
7: Yeah. So, I mean, with retirement pay and everything else, and most likely, I would say most of those Medal of Honor, they went home and worked, then retired from that job and got their Social Security plus made up.
1: That's why all the older people have all the money.
7: So that's one. So I guess if you're going to go to war, be valiant because maybe you'll be able to get that stipend for the rest of your life, I guess.
1: Well, I don't know. I have thoughts of that.
7: Yeah. Well,
1: I don't think you should go in there with the whole, I'm going to win all the awards. I think you should go in there with your heart wanting to serve your country.
7: Yeah, no, I'm going.
1: And if
7: I'm,
1: something happens,
7: I'm going for the awards and the pay.
1: Well, there you go.
3: Well, then you're not going to be able to.
1: I didn't go
3: far
1: in for any of that stuff, but I did. I think I did pretty well for 4 years.
7: Yeah.
1: The one award that I'm mad that it what do they say? Like, I just couldn't grasp it was the marksman. Both times I missed it by just a few. And it was like, weirdest things happened. Like in basic training, you had to wear your BCGs.
2: What are BCGs?
7: Birth control glasses.
2: Safety
1: and
2: glasses.
1: During the practice, I hit every single one. Every single one. And then they time you. And I'm at the glasses. And then they've kept fogging up. Oh. So I was just a few away. But then during my regular time, you had to re-up. And then it was a tunnel that we had to shoot in. And every practice, yeah, I'm getting this. I'm going to get my marksman medal. And then the wind.
3: Oh.
1: During the timed part, the wind picked up.
3: She's like the wind.
1: I didn't do good.
2: Have you shot guns since you've been out of the military?
1: Shot a handgun, but I didn't really like it.
7: She could anytime she wanted to.
1: No, I didn't want, like, that was a weird time in my life. I didn't want to. And I don't want to say I was forced to, but it was like, oh no, it'll be okay.
7: Some people in the military come back and they never touch a gun in their life. Some of them come back and they're so into guns and all that stuff that it's.
1: I don't have a problem with it. I just, for me personally, I don't own any.
3: I don't own anything.
7: You would think that somebody from the military would understand the importance of owning a firearm.
3: But I understand the importance.
1: I understand that, and I love it for everybody else. But
2: she's a mother with kids, and the statistics show.
7: I handed Scott T my AR one day, and he started shaking. That's going to need to show me how this thing works.
2: Somebody handed me one once. I was surprised at how light them were. And like it felt like it was just like a little toy gun. Yeah. And then he had some big old Western guns. And I tell you what, man, I ain't really into guns, but seeing these old Western guns, that got my heart beating a little bit. It's like being on them old TV Westerns. Okay.
1: Well, they're beautiful. There's rifles out there.
3: I'm not allowed to.
7: ARs are, I think, firearms
3: anymore.
1: No.
7: You a felony?
3: No felony. Oh. But if I would probably have a few felonies if I touch guns again, but. No, after a disastrous disastrous hunting trip in Wyoming.
2: You shot somebody you was hunting with?
3: No. I shot like way too many deers.
7: Yeah. So Dick Cheney took a shot at him.
2: Department of Conservation, you run, the DNR, boy. DNR came after you for not having permits?
3: I started a range war, yeah.
7: Oh, man, don't be telling people like that. We got a PETA con here.
11: You did that 30 years ago. You're such an awful person.
1: PETA is a government front.
3: It was honest mistakes. But after that, I was like, I better not do this because I liked killing too much.
7: Yeah.
2: Interesting who you're sitting across from.
3: That's right.
1: That stare is a little weird.
3: Yeah.
2: Well, you never know when one of us could flip. I mean, you just never know.
7: Hey, you're one I'm always looking out for. Oh, I never turn my back to you.
2: Everybody's walking around like a ticking time bomb, and you don't know. Yeah. They could be the nicest person. They could be quiet. They could be all that.
1: It's true.
2: You never know what can trip them.
3: You never know.
7: You never know what can trip them. Well, speaking of things that trips people up, we did talk a little bit last week about the comedy show, which PBS is looking to find a place to throw it in.
1: Mm-hmm.
2: Are they really looking for a place to throw it in?
7: I do believe, because I showed you that email, what was to the staff that said, take a look at this, find out where it goes. Well, I didn't realize that he actually sent me one also that said, we will find a place to air this.
2: Oh, dang, that's good news.
7: So yeah.
1: That's exciting.
7: But like I still said, you never want to count those chickens before they hatch, but, you know.
1: Which one? Is it the very first one we did?
7: Yeah.
2: Racing right. Mason Dixon's Front Porch Stomp and Comedy Hoedown featuring Racing Mason Dixon, Bori Brisket, Callie from the Valley, Cameron Bissell, and Wes Allen.
7: Yeah. And if we ever continue with that series, which you never know, I think it's just going to be the County Road 689 Front Porch Stomp with Racing Mason Dixon. I think, and shorten it up a little bit.
2: You don't like the comedy hoedown.
7: It's just so long. It's just so long.
2: I know, but I did.
1: Funny,
2: I did run it by Rob Bird, just so y'all know that.
7: I know, and I think I do believe I said that then, and you convinced me otherwise to keep the hoedown. He said something about Gina Johnson Small. You got to keep the hoedown, and I said okay.
3: We're keeping the hoedown.
1: It's one word,
7: it's
1: not
7: one
1: two.
7: Word, yeah.
2: See, that was good for radio content. Yeah. Just discussing
1: one
2: that.
1: Word, not two.
7: Sorry, Gina.
1: So what about the?
7: It
1: second?
7: Was the only thing I could think of to throw in there at the time. I don't.
2: She don't
7: I didn't
2: listen.
7: Want to
2: she
7: just,
2: don't listen.
1: She don't.
7: Well, no, but other people that might. I'm not trying to disparage her in any way.
1: What about the second one we did?
2: That would be called Motorvate.
7: That will become Motorvate. So,
2: high energy. No, it wasn't high energy.
7: I threw
2: that out there. High Octane is a high performance motivational comedy show.
7: Okay.
1: That sounds right.
2: That's a subtitle. So Motorvate is only one title. 689, County Road 689.
7: Motorvate, and then subtitle High Octane.
2: No, the high energy.
7: That'd be whatever different one you're doing. Because one might be, you might have a whole special about fuels, and it's High Octane show.
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7: We're back on the Moondog Show. Mason Dixon, Amanda Jones, Scott T here in the studio. And
3: our host, Rob Berger.
7: And as usual in the segment, Mason comes up with a good question. And to answer your question, because we tend to jump all over the place on this show, as we do that, so maybe we pick it up later and oh, man, we still have to talk about this and people have to listen for the whole show. Mm-hmm. But no, the reason that I think we do this is probably ADD. More than that. So, yeah, I think that's what happens there. But so with that ADD also comes memory loss. So what were we talking about when we left the last segment?
2: Racing Mason Dixon comedy show.
7: Motorvate.
1: Yes.
7: Yeah. So right. Motorvate is the next one that we are going to be hopefully sitting down next week and making. I know I sent you kind of the rough edit. Have you taken a look at that?
2: I've been looking at
7: figuring out kind of what you want to cut. I like both ends of it, because when we originally talked about it, you had two parts of the show, and even the show was kind of like doomed to begin with, being that one of the other guys who's supposed to be on, I had a brain aneurysm the week before.
2: Now, don't say he. Oh no. Okay, there were a couple of obstacles we had. One was medical and one was
7: ego.
2: But yeah, the whole reason we was doing a motivational comedy show to begin with was because of a motivational speaker and who didn't show up. And then so his replacement ended up having a brain injury. Fully recovered.
7: It wasn't aneurysm?
2: No. A brain aneurysm can kill you in a second.
7: Well, so can a brain injury. But so did he fall then and hit his head?
2: But it was medical. You guys were talking about that when I was gone last week, but I listened to the show, found out Scott wants me to ride a bull. But anyway,
7: with the dress and the high heels.
2: No, he's going to be wearing that. That's the thing that got me out of riding a bull. But you was talking about all the medical mishaps and mistakes and go on. Well, if you are taking medication and then you change change your lifestyle? Like, oh, I'm feeling better. I think I'm going to go long distance running, and that can send your system all crazy. And so he needed to hit his, and he actually called the doctor and said, hey, man, I think I need to get my medication adjusted. And they said, all right, come in a week from tomorrow or whatever. Yeah. Well, he'd be in that time, he had a passing out thing and he hit his head.
7: Yeah.
2: So,
7: yeah, I'm having problems with my medication. Keep taking it, but we'll wait another week till you can come in.
1: Man, what I love the medical system. When I was pregnant with Reagan, she kept trying to escape.
7: She kept going inside?
1: Yeah, I kept going into preterm labor like 5 months on. Anyway, they put me on this medication. And so I called them because it was messing with my brain. It caused like a psychosis. Because I told the lady, the nurse, I said, she's like, well, explain to me how you feel. I said, I feel, and I was looking out the window and I held up my hand. I was like, I feel like I could just cut my whole arm off or
2: and
1: something.
2: They didn't put you in the...
1: She was like, please stop taking that immediately.
7: Yeah.
1: Oh, wow. We will find something else for you.
7: Whole arm off.
1: Like, so to
7: they ain't
1: me,
7: worried
1: I'm
7: until
1: like,
7: you say you're going to take your head off.
1: I just told her, I was like, I feel like I could just cut myself and watch all the blood fall out. And
2: oh,
1: she
2: my
1: was
2: goodness.
1: Like, we're going to ask you to stop taking that medication.
3: The police will be there shortly.
2: Well, that is one of the disclaimers they put on there. It's like, you're going to die, but if you take this medication, you might not die.
7: You
2: but
7: could die faster.
2: Here's some side effects, and suicide is one of them.
1: Right? And so ever since then, I'm
7: the
1: always
7: last one,
1: very...
7: Or even death.
1: Like, I will say I'm sensitive to medication, so I always watch. I'm like, is this going to cause a psychosis type
2: that
1: thing?
2: That's crazy that you're aware that you actually
1: I'm very
2: have
1: self-aware.
2: That.
7: From motivate to psychosis.
1: No, that was one of the things that my psychotherapist says. She goes, you're just so self-aware. This is like, it was difficult because I'm very self-aware, but I was still doing very bad.
7: Well. All right, Mason, take some Motivate. Back to Motivate. From motivate to psychosis, now back to Motivate.
2: You said brain aneurysm, and I just wanted to clear the air. Okay. That nobody had a brain aneurysm.
7: I appreciate
2: and
7: that.
2: When you have them, sometimes you die just like that.
7: All right. So, well, hopefully we'll be taking a shot at the things that need to happen to get Motivate ready. And because I told him in the email when I sent it, I said, the comedy show is pretty darn clean and Motivate's even cleaner.
2: Nice.
7: Yeah. So.
2: And our good buddy Dominic Crum, who was on that show with us, he's getting ready for Starbrock Nationals at the Route 66. What's that called? That's such a confusing racetrack. Route 66 Dirt Oval. I don't even know what they call it. Chicagoland Speedway. It's this whole big complex. That's where he's having the car show.
7: All right.
2: It's coming up in a couple weeks.
7: Okay. Mm. So from Motivate to Quarter Pushers. Mesmerizing.
2: Quarter Pushers.
7: Quarter Pushers.
2: What's that?
7: Do you know what a Quarter Pusher is?
1: A machine, the game.
7: I know you know.
1: Well, I'm trying to explain it to him.
7: I'm trying to see. Make
1: he looks so
7: at least,
1: confused.
7: I'm
1: like,
2: I am. 1984, everybody lined up their little quarters on that Pac-Man game and said, mash my quarter, I'm playing next. I'm like, that's how it
1: That had been the time
7: I
1: to
7: do
1: be alive.
7: I kind of remember that.
2: That's in Kentucky, that's how we did it.
7: If there wasn't a quarter. Yeah, if there wasn't a quarter on the when they're playing their game, if they didn't have another quarter up, then that next game was yours. And we could keep track of a quarter. I mean, there'd be like 15 of them lined up. That's me right there.
1: Yeah. Well,
7: isn't it cool? I'm the 64.
2: Now,
7: made of silver.
2: Now, Haven have its own arcade back when you was in high school? Where was that at?
7: It was right down by the Nichols Hotel when you're kind of going down the hill towards the Warren Building. It was right there. There was a pizza place there and an arcade right next to it.
3: Right next to it. And then there was an arcade at the, what is it, Phoenix Street Cafe?
7: Phoenix Street Cafe, was that
3: Kingdon's? Kingdon's had an arcade there for a short time, and then they took it uptown by, it was like next to...
2: Excuse me, everybody stop. Amanda's looking for something.
1: Because you brought up quarters.
3: Yeah.
1: When I went to Bob's the other day, I paid in cash, and they gave me a quarter. Well, this morning when I opened up my wallet, there was a nice shiny quarter, and I looked at it. I got one of the quarters. The 250-year quarters.
7: Oh, really?
1: Yeah. Wow. It has the Liberty Bell on it, but the face on the front looks different.
7: Donald Trump?
1: Yeah, like it's just not the same. But I thought I brought it up with me. It's in my car, and hopefully I locked it so no one steals it.
7: Do you know how many liberals wouldn't be able to use quarters again if Donald Trump was on it?
3: We should put his face on everything.
7: Well, Oh, my. No living president has ever been put on a bill.
2: Until now.
7: No. Yeah, until now. But
1: I don't know if he's trolling on that.
7: No, that's real. No living president has ever been put on a bill.
1: No, I understand.
7: Oh, he's making his coin. I guarantee he's making his coin.
1: That's the part. I'm like, is he just trolling? Because he put on the 2028 hat and everyone spazzed out. Or, freaked out.
7: I want one of the 2020, just for display purposes, I want a Trump 2028 hat. Just to watch. I don't know, just to see them squirm.
0: The people. He's going to do it. He's going to do it. He's going to do it.
1: It creates such an emotional reaction from people. I get scared to
7: do
1: stuff.
7: I love it.
1: But yeah, I got one of those quarters. I thought it was so cool.
7: I never seen between Donald Trump and Elon Musk. They are the best trollers out there. And thank God for Elon Musk. We'll be back on the Moondog Show.
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2: And our host, Rob. I was trying to get them to say it with me.
7: Rob Bird.
2: Oh, see what you create, and we're going to come up with a big thing like that.
1: He's like, I'm just going to start saying my name.
7: No, I'm just going to not stop. I'm just going to keep going and not take a breath there anymore. So we're talking about quarter pushers.
2: Yeah, what's that?
7: We're talking arcades. They have them. I guess they have them.
3: That's like it's Las
7: Vegas,
3: right?
7: And they just keep pushing. They keep pushing quarters. You drop quarters, and it pushes quarters off a ledge. With them, tries to push more quarters and little prizes off the ledge. And they'll have like $100 bills dangling off the ledge, just barely. And I swear they're probably taped on there because they never come
3: they
7: out.
3: They never fall out.
7: They never fall out.
2: And where do you see these games? I've seen them once or twice.
7: Carnivals.
2: Okay.
7: But YouTube, I'm watching this guy play. And they're just sitting there showing it. And it's mesmerizing, waiting for those quarters to fall. And they never make money. Obviously, you can see because every time let's say I'm starting with $20 and he'll put $20 in and then they'll count what they came back and it'll be like 15. So I'll lose five, but they'll get a little prize,
1: they'll get a 50 cent,
7: a little eight
1: charm.
7: Ball, which is a stripe. Keychain,
1: a purple
7: eight
1: all
7: ball.
1: All colors.
7: Yeah. eight balls are black, and that's it. And a solid black all around, other than the little white circle that has the black eight in it.
1: Yeah.
7: So, but yeah, I think it's kind of funny. So I don't know if that's the carnival's attempt to being, not racist, because the racist black eight ball. I don't know. Who knows?
2: Well, they're made in China. Maybe they got different balls.
7: They might not even have black dyes in China.
1: People are like, I want one of every color.
7: Okay,
1: that's
7: could be.
1: Probably why.
7: I guess it could be. But then why don't they just make them solid like the eight ball would be? Why put the stripe? Seems like that stripe would be cost even extra to make them. They're worth 15 cents.
2: Was at the Hartford Van Buren County Youth Fair. And did they have one of these machines
7: We didn't go down the amusement park.
2: Okay, so you're watching this on YouTube.
7: Yeah, this kid. And, I've watched these videos of him, watched a bunch of them. And I'm like, God, this kid is tall. And then he goes with a bunch of third graders run up to him and they're all talking to him and he's about the same height. And I'm like, oh, you're a little weasel, aren't you? Never good at sports. He's a little weasel. So arcade games became the thing he got good at in life.
3: Oh, my.
2: So there's a skill to this quarter game?
7: There is a skill to this quarter game because some of them have a skill stop or whatever they call it, where you can stop the pusher, put your quarters in and then let it go again. But a lot of these ones at the carnivals just keep going.
1: Yeah.
7: So you have to be able to get that. You don't want to put the quarter in so it lands on top of the other quarters. You want it to lay
3: right.
7: You want it to lay flush on the little stage or whatever they call it to push it off.
3: Push it evenly across.
7: Yes, and then it goes down another. Then it goes down another level where all the quarters are, and there's quarters all stacked up before they fall over the thing, and then it pushes it. But regardless of all of it, it was very seldom watching these that he actually ever made more than. So you see all these people playing these games, even though every time he goes through, he loses 25% or whatever was there. Now $40. So now that $40, for the 2 hours that he played, they made 10. Yeah. Easy money.
2: The house always wins.
3: And every now and again, you'll hear the coins like dropping. So you think that they're hitting where you can collect there's nothing there.
7: Well, there's typically most of those, there's two holes on the side before they get to the very end. That is, the quarters fall into those. Those are the actual profit for the game owners.
3: Yeah.
7: Those are what they pick up. They put it. That's the profit. Everything else stays in the game.
2: Huh.
7: So yeah, you can have them going down, but at the very end, they'll have $5 bills, $1 bills. Those will kind of come and you'll get those and little things that will be a mystery pack or whatever. And
3: a little gold bar or something.
7: So those are fun just because they get quarters, where in all the arcades and stuff, you're getting tickets. And, we made 10,000 tickets. We spent $50. Great. And they made 10,000 tickets. And they go in there and buy something that you could go buy for about $3 or $4.
1: Yeah.
7: It's the prize. So,
2: and you wonder if that's all conditioning kids to get a gambling addiction, so they start.
7: This is the very beginning of it. I mean, it is. It is exactly what it is, Mason. It is gambling, hoping for a big payout or more quarters than you started with, so you can keep playing. Or
1: but it
7: maybe
1: could be
7: take a little home.
1: A good lesson for kids, saying, "Okay, here's your $5," and then they lose it all. Yep. And hopefully it'll instinct in their brain where they're like, I don't want to lose my money.
7: It's a great lesson for kids, but I think most people are programmed to want to defeat the man or the machine.
3: Yeah, I'm going
7: to
3: win this.
7: Yes, I'm going to sit here all day if I have to, just to win this one little. Just to win the one thing that you have. Once you spent $500, you did finally win it, and it's worth 20. So that's the game. But no, it's very mesmerizing waiting for those quarters to fall. And then when you get a big push and a bunch of quarters fall down there, you think something's going to fall, nothing. And then sometimes you get like one quarter will fall and a bunch of stuff will. It's crazy, but it is mesmerizing to watch. I am now.
2: You're addicted?
7: No, but I'm losing minutes of my life watching
1: it. Actually,
7: on YouTube.
1: Let's say there is a magnet or two in there. If it did get pushed down, it would probably just stick to the side. You wouldn't even know.
2: Money don't stick to magnets.
1: But if they have fake stuff in there.
7: You could. And then they have other little big plastic coins that come down that you can go return for either a squishy or squishmallow, whatever these stupid little toys are.
1: And kids love them.
7: The kids love them.
2: Yeah,
1: they're called squishmallows, but everybody thinks that they're so, all over Goodwill. That's the Neatos.
2: Neatos.
1: Those are squishmallows, like ASMR type balls that the kids will squeeze.
3: Well, what was that little spinning thing there?
1: The fidget spinners. That never, you could still always find those for $1 or $2.
3: Right.
1: The Neatos, though, I will say, I don't want to just say the at-home moms, but do you have these moms that just go and buy them all from the store as soon as they get there, and then they'll sell them from $5 at the store to $20?
3: Oh.
1: And then they had like Easter egg ones.
3: Well, they said you have to
7: be
3: careful with those.
7: That's a sound business principle.
1: Because they get hot.
3: Some of them are fake, so explode.
1: They'll explode, and some of the stuff's toxic in there.
3: Yeah.
1: Now, driving back from a quilt show thing.
3: That?
1: My sister Kitty, she was squeezing one of those balls.
3: That was our Stretch Armstrong.
1: Yeah.
3: back in the day.
1: And she was like, kept squeezing this ball full of stuff. And I was like, knock it off, Kitty. You're going to get that all over my car. Well, she kept squeezing it, and then exploded everywhere, all over people, everywhere in the car. And she's like, "That's
3: green slime."
1: It was white. Oh, it was, white. I guess, like a shaving cream consistency.
3: Oh,
1: it was gross. But this was
7: cream
1: early,
7: of some young guy.
1: The early days of the squishy toys. The early days.
3: We send to America.
1: But I will say, like Reagan, she'll give me
7: cream
1: her
7: of young Chinaman.
3: We send these to America.
1: Well, I will say
7: you
1: though,
7: get to work back there.
1: Fill
7: that bucket.
1: I'm not
7: going to take a break. We'll be back on the Moondog Show.
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0: The Mason Dixon's Front Porch Stomp. All right, Mason, here we go.
1: Well, according to the calendar on the wall, it's August, so that means all them school teachers. Who's yawning? Oh, it's our guest, Lori, the librarian, Lori yes. Martin from Chicago.
2: You're already boring
1: here. I know. Lori, I was setting it up real good because you is a middle school librarian at a yes. school, and you on summer vacation. So we realized we haven't checked in with Lori, the librarian, yet to see how your crazy summer's going.
3: Well, you want me to tell you now how it's going?
1: Yeah. Sure, but we'll first say.
0: Well, we've got you on the show before.
1: First, I'll say welcome back to the front porch.
3: Thank you to the front porch
0: and the Moondog Show. Yes, we tend to forget Saturday. That the front porch stomp is on
2: is
0: the Moondog,
2: on the Moondog
0: yeah,
2: Show.
0: Yeah, yes. We forget that. All right, go ahead, Mason.
1: So, Lori, how's your summer been?
3: So far, so good. I was out of school was out for like about a week and a half, the regular school year, and then. I taught a 5-week newcomers summer program. These newcomers are kids who are new to the country. So I had third graders going to fourth grade or fourth graders going to fifth. And my kids were from like Russia, Liberia, Ghana, Senegal, Afghanistan, Saudi Arabia. And it was an absolute lovely program. We did a lot of language arts, a lot of reading and writing and speaking. Threw some math in, and I was really fortunate to have a great co-teacher who was getting her credentials, finished in English as a second language, but she was a great artist. And so she brought a lot of art on Thursdays and stuff for the kids. So it was lovely. It was hot as the dickens, but it was 5 weeks of a really good experience for us and the kids, you know.
1: And you don't have no air conditioning in that school?
3: In the school, we had air conditioner, so we got lucky with that. Not in the hallways necessarily, but in the classrooms they had it.
4: Oh, that's good.
1: All right, that's real nice hearing about your schooling and all that, but what about your crazy let your hair down, go out and party stories? Any of them? Did you go travel?
3: I've been to a couple of street fests and everything, There's like one street band or cover band, 16 Candles, and they play a lot of 80s, 90s songs, so... They take me back to my, I would say not even 20s, my teens and 20s. So I've done my little fair share of a street fest and found out new little restaurants and all that kind of cool stuff. I was even like eating with my pinky up the other day because I met up with a high school friend and we went to the Ritz-Carlton.
1: Wait.
0: Why are you hanging out with high school frat boys?
1: Yeah, as a teacher, that
3: not
1: might not be
3: boys,
1: so cool.
0: I didn't mean frat.
1: No.
0: I said, why are you hanging out with high school boys?
1: Now, was this a middle school kid that you had your eye on and you waited till he was in high school?
3: You know how I am. I am very strict about that because loose lips get...
0: Sink ships.
3: Their teeth knocked out.
4: She's from Chicago. They get knocked out.
3: Because, I'm from
0: we
3: St.
0: resort
3: Louis.
0: To violence.
4: Oh, they're in St. Louis.
0: Oh, even worse.
3: That's
0: even worse.
3: I'm from the Show Me State. So I never joke about inappropriate relationships with kids. So we gonna kill that noise now.
1: Okay.
3: This was a friend from high school that
1: you went to high
3: with.
1: School with. Okay.
3: And
1: what was his name?
3: She lives in St. Louis, and she did like a 3-day. Class of 1990 event. So I did not go to the karaoke because I had some family stuff. So I went to the one where there was a morning brunch at the Ritz-Carlton. Ooh. So we had a brunch at the Casa Don Alfonso. And I even spoke a little bit of Italian to one of the chefs. So yes, that's why I had my pinky up, having a really nice brunch at the Ritz. I was parlando italiano and all that good stuff.
1: I love when she speaks that language. She used to do that on the Mason Dixon Show. Just melts me.
3: It was a high school friend who is my age. I don't mess around. I don't even look at those BTS guys because they're only in their 20s and 30s. Now, the new kids on the block,
0: BTS
3: they're
0: guys.
3: Old men. They're old men.
4: It's a K-pop.
0: K-pop.
1: Korean.
3: Those
1: Korea.
3: Are young boys.
0: Oh, I thought she was among delivery
3: kids on
0: guys.
3: The block are almost 60, so I'm all about
0: yes, right.
3: being KOTB. That's my speed. That's my speed. I keep it, moral, and I keep it legal.
1: Yeah. Now, I remember one time he was telling a story where the security guards had to remove you from the Ricky Martin autograph line.
3: That's correct. I'll tell that story. Ooh. Yes. Because I shook his hand and then our hands got glued together. And then I got in a trance and I just didn't know where I was. And then the guy was kind of tapping me on the shoulder a couple of times. And then I came back too, and he told me to step aside. And he was gentle and he escorted me aside. And you could see Ricky was a little wide-eyed and I was wide-eyed. The guy assured me that Ricky would be back in town. That was a November event. And he actually came to concert in April. He's actually going to be in the Chicagoland suburbs this month, August. But, tickets have been sold out forever. So I'm not going to even forget about it.
4: So you are starstruck.
0: Yeah. What kind of power does Ricky have to put someone in a trance?
3: Well, you know what? The music is good. It's kind. It brings people together. The dance moves. Oh, yeah.
0: Oh, it has nothing to do with him being hot. Beautiful. Is that right?
3: Caliente.
0: Muy caliente. Very hot.
3: Yeah.
0: Muy
3: caliente. Yes, claro que sí.
0: I learned that word in the back, in the front of a Wee magazine back in the day.
1: Lori, caliente. Lori, is you single and available? Because there might be some listeners out there that will be willing to take you to that Ricky Martin concert if you go on a date.
3: Willing to take me? Now, I mean, it would be nice if somebody's attracted to me, because I am very, I know I present myself as, a smart school teacher, but I also present myself as I whip out that school ruler and wrap some knuckles at any given time. You know I do. You know
0: high maintenance with a bit of violence.
3: Not high maintenance whatsoever. Oh, not at all. Okay, all right. No high maintenance. I don't believe in that. That's
4: no
3: disrespectful.
4: No nonsense.
3: That's what it is. Kids used to say, I said, what do I not believe in, kids? And they would say, foolishness. But see, I'd be the first one that had a party in the class every month, because if you work hard, you play hard, you know?
4: Exactly.
1: Right on. Yes. That's cool. So you was a school teacher, and then you graduated to the library.
2: Are you in St. Louis, or are you in?
1: She's on vacation seeing her family. She went to school
2: in St. Louis.
0: Yes. From St. Louis, but she teaches in Chicago.
1: She lives there in Chicago.
3: Born and raised in St. Louis. Came to Chicago.
1: They always ask what school did you go to? I don't know what any schools are, but that's.
3: I don't even know why.
2: So where are you a librarian at?
3: I'm a librarian at a middle school. And the thing is, when you are
2: South side, North side, West side.
3: I live on the North side.
2: North side.
3: So our Northwest side. When you are a classroom teacher, you have to have your classroom teaching certificate in Chicago Public Schools before they will accept you taking your coursework to become a librarian. Because as a school librarian, of course, you have different responsibilities than a public librarian, because those are not necessarily teachers. You could be a forensic librarian. I have a girlfriend from college who is actually a conservationist and preservationist. She does not have a teaching certificate, but she has a master's in library science. Her undergrad, though, is in chemistry. So that's a big, you could be a librarian or something. Anyway, let's get back to it.
1: No, we got to take a break.
0: We're going to have to get back to it after a break.
1: Yeah, Lori, hang on 1 second. We got to take a commercial break. But when we come back, we're going to have more Miss Lori Martin on the Moondog Show right after
3: and
1: these
3: then
1: messages.
3: And you can decide if you want the fun, friendly, or you want the serious.
1: I know where we're going next. You want to come back after these messages. Hey, y'all, where my country folk at? 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
7: Here we are. We picked up right where we left off.
1: She's still talking.
2: Has it stopped?
7: Ah, we're back. Yay. Mason Dixon, Amanda Jones, Scott T here in the studio, and another segment of Race and Mason Dixon's Front Porch. Go ahead, Mason.
1: We are back with our favorite librarian, Lori the Librarian.

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1: Jason show when we was live streaming them 500 episodes, we tried to get Laurie on at least once a month, and yes. I had a mission to always get her to sing on the show. And and she said, I ain't singing, Mason. Before, all it took was a couple comments popping up. Next thing you know, that hairbrush comes out and she is belting them out.
2: So, now, let me tell you.
1: Yeah, no, let me tell you. I wanted to tell you about County Road 689. You know, not only is we doing a radio show, but each one of us was on PBS last month. And we was doing, okay, so Rob produces a show called County Road 689, and he brings in a band and films it like Austin City Limits, except in Michigan.
3: Yeah.
1: And yeah, it's real cool. And then he just did this episode called Singers Without a Band. And guess what? Each one of us in studio audience right here, Rob Bird, Scott T, Amanda Jones, and yours truly, me, Racing Mason Dixon, was all singing karaoke songs on, and we was on PBS.
2: On TV?
1: Yeah.
2: Or on the radio?
1: No.
3: Never thought TV. Karaoke would make it to TV, did you?
1: So it was, it's out where we're on WNIT based in South Bend, so it's Michiana, so it's Northern Indiana and Southern Michigan, and I'm just thinking, man, Lori is the karaoke queen. And if we can.
2: And I'm meant to be on TV.
1: You have been meant to be on TV. She's a real pretty girl. In fact, our first.
3: So she's the queen and he's the king?
1: Yeah, we should have a duet. Royalty, you want to do party. A duet with Scott T?
3: He's the king of karaoke.
4: I'm Scott T.
1: He looks a little annoyed right now.
3: You see him puff up?
2: In the house on the soggy Saturday. It's
3: Masagi Saturday. Is that what
5: Saturday.
2: You
5: Saturday.
2: Oh, Masagi Saturday.
1: She said it's raining in St. Louis.
3: That's her new name, Masagi Saturday.
1: Not misogynist.
5: No,
4: I'm a misogynist.
1: So anyway, Lori, and not only have we done music shows with bands and then this one karaoke one, but we did a couple of comedy shows too, and we haven't gotten them on the air yet.
3: Yeah.
1: But we was just talking about that this morning. Guess now Lori used to be on the Racing Mason Dixon show a whole bunch, and I have a recurring guest on there. Guess who we did a comedy show, a motivational comedy show with? Somebody from the Racing Mason Dixon show. Just take a guess. Go on.
2: Dominic.
1: Yeah, Dominic.
3: I was hoping she's gonna be wrong so I could say, yeah, she didn't really care about the show as much as you thought.
2: You know, here, you see like the stars in my eyes. Dominic Crumb.
1: No, because we was always planning on a big Pictionary tournament. It was gonna be Dominic and his brother Rico, the Crumb Believables, against
3: That should be the Crumbles. Easier.
1: She wants to get him to crumble. It was gonna be Tim to crumble.
3: So you can't get it a what?
1: She wanted to get them to crumble. It's a competition.
2: I'm
3: not what I heard.
4: I'm a school mom.
2: I'm a school mom, people. Old-fashioned school mom.
1: I don't know what you're talking about. I said you wanted to crush them like cookie crumbles because was going to play Pictionary.
4: Reeling it in.
1: I don't even know. When we come to the break, we have to go back and listen.
3: There's the word again. You know, it was just crumb, but you missed. It sounded like you missed a letter.
2: Ooh.
3: It sounded like you missed the R.
2: Let me tell you, that's a word in the dictionary.
3: Yeah.
4: Oh.
3: Yeah.
1: What about every word in the dictionary?
2: That's not a word. Whatever he's talking about doesn't exist.
3: Three letter, no.
1: Amanda Jones usually looks that stuff up and tells us if we right or wrong.
3: Yeah.
4: So far, management
5: so
4: says this
5: words
4: is good.
5: Happening right now. I don't even know where to start.
1: His name is Dominic Crumb, and his team name was the Crumb Believables.
3: All right, good. Let's pick it up right there.
1: All right. So then it was going to be his on the air Pictionary game, and so she knows who Dominic Crumb is.
3: Right, okay.
1: He was on County Road 689.
3: Right.
1: So I just thought you'd like to know what we was doing up here, being on PBS, becoming big stars, and that I think you got to work your way into coming and being on one of these shows because I know you're just a star to be.
2: Wait a minute.
1: What?
2: So in Michigan, wait, did I come up there one time before?
3: Yeah, we're a bunch of hicks here, but I get what you're trying to say.

0: I don't know. I ain't never seen you up in Michigan before. We went to Star Rock Nationals.
1: Our buddy from Chicago thinks we are.
2: I do remember that. Yeah. Okay, I remember that with the car. I mean, like, what part of the United States is not really Hicksville outside of the major cities? I went to school in Galesburg, Illinois, which was fantastic. I love my experience there. Shout out to Knox College in Galesburg, Illinois. So
0: she went to the College of Hard Knocks.
2: So, I mean, like,
3: oh boy.
2: Population 36,000 back then. So, you know, what am I afraid of? I'm Lori the librarian.
3: Okay.
2: And I'm from the show me state.
0: Lori, yeah. Lori, I'm just telling you right now, you in this room with this really nice natural reverb, and we got the producer sitting right here in the hot seat. And if you want to get on County Road 689, I think right now is your time to try to sneak in a little song right now. So,
2: And maybe we can just talk off camera because I don't have to be
0: We ain't on camera.
3: Serenade us,
2: well,
3: please.
2: Know what I'm talking about.
0: Just so y'all know who we dealing with, the first time we had Lori the librarian on Race Mason Dixon's front porch stomp, she got all made up and put her makeup on and everything, and then she found out it was audio only. This is audio. FM radio station.
2: I was not happy.
3: Well, you know, nowadays we do a better job with our social media. We were told you just to take a selfie and send it to us. And we would we'd put that on our social media page. So Lisa wouldn't be off or not.
0: Anyway, Lori, here's your chance. I don't want to take in no more of your time.
3: I think she needs to wait because
2: I'll take that chance.
3: We're about to go to a break here.
0: Oh, and you're going
3: to
0: have Lori the librarian back for a third segment?
3: I think so, if she's going to sing
2: for
3: us.
2: We can do it. Yeah, we'll do it after the break. You know, give people a little bit to, she's
3: going
2: to sing.
3: So before we leave for this segment, you have about another 20 seconds or so. How does a suitable suitor get a hold of you to maybe go on a date?
4: Ricky Martin concert.
2: Oh, my goodness. Listen, I don't do all that suitable suiting. I'm a middle-aged school mom who wears cardigans almost every day, and I just bought a really nice pair of Clark's comfortable shoes that made my 24-year-old
3: cousin. I love Clark's.
0: I remember
3: I've got two pair that have lasted forever, 15 years.
0: You. On St. Patrick's Day, she wore a real tight-fitting shirt that said, Kiss the Librarian.
3: Kiss the Librarian. Did you get
2: Kiss
3: any takers?
2: I'm a librarian. Just imagine somebody who wears an extra large who decided to wear a medium shirt that said, Kiss me, I'm a librarian. And so never mind.
0: That was good for viewers. Yes. That was good for viewers. Right.
3: We're going to need to take that break. But Lori the librarian is going to serenade us when we come back on the Moondog Show.
2: Yes.
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3: We're back on the Moondog Show. Mason Dixon, Amanda Jones, Scott T here in the studio.
0: And our host, Rob Byrd.
3: Yeah. What the?
0: Who let the dogs out?
3: Somebody's excited on the other end of this line for a third segment of Race and Mason Dixon's front porch.
7: And our librarian's on the line.
3: Oh my goodness.
0: She starts
2: you
0: early
2: don't have
0: there.
2: To be quiet in the library. You just have to be respectful.
3: Oh,
0: so why is you barking like a dog?
2: If you read a funny book and it makes you blurt out and laugh, that's okay because whatever you're reading, you understand, you enjoy.
0: Like that Captain Underpants.
2: That Captain Underpants, cat dog, you know, like all that kind of.
3: But if they keep laughing real loud, now doesn't that become disrespectful?
2: Okay. Yeah, they're being silly. And then I give them a look.
3: There's a fine line.
2: I'll say, please don't do that. Please don't do that. You will not do that.
3: And then they stop. Remember when I told you could laugh? No, you can't.
0: All right, so we visiting with a middle school librarian, Lori Martin. Yay. From Chicago. She's currently in St. Louis, and I told her that we got the producer for County Road 689 looking for acts, and I don't know if he's going to do another Singers Without a Band, but I wanted to give Lori the opportunity.
3: For the second season, we probably will.
8: We've been discussing.
0: All right, well, and then he's...
8: But I will say one thing, though, because you said, oh, well, you can audition. The main requirement to be on County Road 689 is to show up.
3: Yeah.
0: They set a low standard.
3: We
0: low
3: have
0: bar.
3: Remarkably low standards.
7: May I?
3: I have found that to keep people in my life. I'm going to be able interject, to do things, though. We have to have low standards.
7: Show up on time.
8: Yes. Oh, yeah. Up on yes, time is great. Well, she's a school teacher.
3: Yeah,
8: B.
3: Rook.
7: Well, I this fashionably late is not.
0: It don't work for TV.
3: It's going to be a, when I do it next time, it'll be a, if you do show up late, the door will be shut and you will not be coming in.
2: Who's been showing up late? When I was in high school, if you showed up late, you get locked out.
3: It's the same person who shows up late to everything and then wants all of us, or at least me, to stay while she works. She works stuff out for the next couple hours after we've already been singing and doing our things for like 3 or 4 hours. Yes.
0: So you,
2: if you show up late with coffee, that works.
3: No. No.
8: Oh, yeah. They just bring you a case of cherry Pepsi.
0: So, ooh. Lori, you wouldn't be late if you got booked on County Road 689, would you?
2: I have arthritis in both knees now.
0: Oh, sorry to hear that.
3: It means you got to get an early start.
8: Yeah.
2: I start way early now. There is no rushing for me because crack is not a good sound for me.
0: All right. Well, speaking of good sounds, what you going to sing for us?
2: Well, when I went out with some friends that I've been hanging out with, especially since one is moving out of the country to teach, we went to good old Trader Todd's, believe it or not. And I sang I Love the Nightlife.
0: Oh, that Alicia Bridges, that's a good song. I like that song.
2: I don't know how I'm going to sound this afternoon singing.
0: It's the morning. It's only morning.
3: Yeah.
0: Well, you've just been up for so many
3: hours. Most people aren't listening anyways.
2: What's
3: yet?
2: The time zone?
9: Okay, what?
3: Eastern.
0: It's about it's only, 7 a.m.
2: It's only
0: 10:30.
2: 7 a.m. your place.
3: What time are you?
2: We're in the central.
3: Yeah, let's not talk about times right now because it's very confusing.
2: Yeah, all the clocks are wrong.
0: I know, Rob don't
2: here.
0: Even know what day it is. You don't know what time it is. So
2: this clock says 8:10 in the morning.
0: It's about an hour. Right. You got to set that back for daylight saving. So
8: you just took daylight saving.
3: Well, you're not even close, by the way.
2: That's so funny.
7: We're putting you on the edge because you're going to have to sing a cappella then, apparently.
0: Oh, that's what she does best.
3: You need a metronome?
2: Yeah, and the thing is... give me a 1, 2, 3.
0: He's giving you a metronome. 1, 2, 3.
2: Please don't.

0: Please don't talk about all the plans that we had for fixing this broken romance. I want to go where the people dance. I want some action. I want to live action. I got so much to give. I want to give it, but I want to get some true. Oh, I. Oh, hi. Oh,
1: I got chills from that one.
0: I love the nightlife. I got to boogie. That's enough.
2: Oh, yeah.
1: That's enough. And she's doing that without reading the lyrics, I bet you, too, because she's on the phone to us, so she probably don't have the lyrics pulled up on her phone.
0: Yeah, I'm looking out the window.
1: She has that mesmerized. Right there. So there you go, Rob
3: Did
1: Bird.
3: You say mesmerized?
0: He did mesmerized. Say mesmerized, but I do mesmerize.
3: I bet.
1: So, so she's got them memorized, I said, the lyrics. Oh. And so she won't be looking at the screen, which is one of your gripes that you had about the King of Karaoke. Yeah. So she won't be connecting with the audience, connecting with them TV cameras. That'd be real good for ratings.
0: It's a jukebox inside my head.
3: Worked you in pretty good there, Scott T.
0: A jukebox.
3: Jukebox, yes.
4: Mm-hmm. I'm having a talk with management.
3: Yeah.
0: At the juke joint. At the juke joint.
3: You don't make nearly enough.
1: I thought that was real good, Laurie.
3: Yeah, that was really awesome.
4: Good. Very, very. I'm sitting here trying to figure out how we're going to do a duet.
3: Yeah.
1: Well, let's see. There's that Kenny Rogers, Dolly Parton song.
0: Oh, my God.
2: That's the one that came in my head. Eileen's in the stream.
3: Well, send your, anybody out there, send your audition MP3 to what's your Race and Mason Dixon?
1: Race and Mason Dixon at yahoo.com.
3: Yeah, so he'll screen you, and then if you're any good, Kenny you'll send Rogers. It to me.
2: Would that make him a producer?
3: Yes, or you would rather come to you, Amanda Jones?
1: Go ahead, give out your phone number.
2: Rob doesn't want me giving my phone number out.
3: You can go to Facebook. You can just that's a good place to drop an MP3 and send us an IM. With your MP3 on it. If you would like to, I'd like to get another two or three people that we haven't done this with, some people to come in, maybe someone from Benton Harbor or St. Joe or even South Bend to come and kind of open up our, at least not all the people, right? Because the whole premise of this show is within 5 minutes, 5 miles of this studio are all these great singers. So I would love to pull in some other ones from a little outside our little local area.
2: Yeah.
1: If she moves in with Scott T, who needs a
0: who is this Scott T?
1: The king. Every queen needs a king.
3: Yes, and he is the karaoke king.
1: So you could get a job up here in Michigan as a librarian, and then you'll be close.
3: You could live out in the backyard with Scott T by the pond. We want to shed.
1: I thought it was a swimming pool.
3: The shed may have enough room.
4: Oh,
0: you know me and things that go in the backyard and critters and all that kind of stuff.
1: Yeah, she gets a little scared. She gets real scared around that stuff. So
2: there is stuff back there.
3: Yeah.
2: There is stuff.
1: She's scared of bunny rabbits, y'all. Bunny rabbits.
3: Well, have you seen Monty Python? I'd be scared of bunny rabbits too.
1: The children rabbit.
2: Yeah, the bunny rabbit.
3: Uh huh. So, all right, we're at the end of our segment here. I don't know if you want to stick around with us or not for any more, but we've got to take a break.
0: I'll stay with you on the break for a little bit.
3: All right, we'll be back on the Moondog Show.
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3: We're back on The Moondog Show. Mason Dixon, Amanda Jones, Scott T. here in the studio. We got Lori the librarian on us. Is this a fourth segment of
9: Race Amazing? I love it.
1: Yeah, okay. I think once you've made it through three segments of Race Amazing Dixon's Front Porch Stomp, you're just on the show. Yeah. You're a guest on the Moondog Show at this point. You stick around, you'd be howling at the Moondog with us.
3: Now we're going to discuss the double lives of teachers. And they got their cardigans on and they're a little fancy and they're all prim and proper. But come when that school bell rings.
1: Let the hair down.
3: Yes. My experience was, as I was growing up, because my mother was a teacher. She was a teacher in South Haven for 45 years, was that when that school bell would ring at the end of the day, all the teachers could not wait to congregate and hurry up and get together and talk about all the parents, talk about the kids and how awful they were. And all that stuff. So
1: where would they do that? In the teachers' lounge?
8: That happened in Bangor, Michigan.
3: That would
8: all the teachers got in a lot of trouble.
3: They would. I mean, well, it wasn't all of them. It was always two or three of them, whichever wing my mom was
1: in.
3: But they
8: They were. It was.
3: Yeah, that's a little different being in the bar. They were.
8: That's what they were.
3: But they. It was always when that bell rang. It was gossip time.
1: You guys,
3: is it still the same way?
9: I do not. You know why? And when I first started this middle school and the teachers were talking in the teacher's lounge, I said, well, since we're departmentalized and you have the child at this time and this time and you all meet with the parents, you can take notes. Maybe they don't like your class in the morning because they're just waking up or whatever. Maybe they looked at me like, excuse me, what planet are you from? So I realized no unsolicited advice in that respect. But one thing I don't do, because I do take teaching so very seriously, is, you know, gossip about the kids and this and the other. There are some kids that are a piece of work, and you do say that. But my thing is, how can we make this experience from 8 o'clock to 3:05, from Monday to Friday, from September to June, the best experience, not only for the kids and their family, but for us as well. So when it comes to education, that's one area that I don't sully with the gossip. If I'm talking to you, we're getting down to business.
3: Yeah. Well, you know, well, once that gossip was over with, they went on to the gossip talking about the administration of the school. So, so are you going to say that didn't happen? Because I know you do it.
8: No, she's saying she doesn't participate.
3: Nobody likes the administration. Nobody. Listen to me.
9: I don't mess around with talking about the kids because I'm solution based. But there are some admin, not in my school. I was really blessed. And I'll send Rayson a picture of my principal and you'll know why that I was, you know, on duty every day. But anyway, when I got interviewed, I sent my best friend from high school. I said, Lord have mercy, this man's going to be my principal. I'm coming to school on Saturday.
3: On time. Actually, just a little late, so he has to call me to the office every day.
9: Lord have mercy. And we had people's numbers, and he could text me about anything school-related, and I'd be cheesing like he said, you know, whatever. Mm-hmm. But anyway, but you know, we have some admin that have been piece of work. We were fortunate at our school that it worked out. I mean, upper admin at the board, we won't even talk about that because all you got to do is look in the newspaper and you see those, you know,
3: clowns, bunch of clowns.
9: There you
3: typically.
9: Go. Let's just use that. Let's just use that. But the kids and the families are off limits solution. But the people up there are making more money than they actually deserve for doing absolutely nothing.
3: Mm-hmm.
9: Yeah, I have some choice words, and they are not. They are not in the approved dictionary, let me tell you that.
3: Yeah. I have never, you know, through all those years of my mom teaching and being around all the other teachers, I never once heard say, man, we sure like the superintendent. We sure like this person. Now, what got me in trouble, here's a little quick story for you. I've shared this before. My mom, like I said, she's a teacher for 45 years, and Mr. Hansen was the superintendent at that time when I was little, and he used to come to her classroom and read to the kids. And being that, you know, it's all smiles, great, this is awesome then. But after school, it would be, oh, man, he came in today, but he sure doesn't read real well. And so that's all them talking. So next time he came in, I was there. I said, my mom really likes you coming here, but she says you don't read too well. So I told him that. Yes.
1: Out of babes of, what did they say that?
2: Out of the mouth of
3: yes.
2: babes.
3: Yeah. So, and so that's the way that you can actually, if you really want to tell the superintendent something, you just have your kids say it.
9: No way. I'm not a fan of standing on the unemployment line. You know.
1: Yeah. Now, Lori, earlier in the show.
3: She was a Head Start teacher at that time, so that was partially, that was funded by the government, and they loved her. So, you know, it didn't matter what she said, they weren't saying no to that money.
1: Now, Lori, early in the show, we was talking about management and administrators, and we said there could be some good teachers out there, but administrators and stuff, they're not well-liked by too many. But is their hands tied, and how much government pressure and other stuff are they being pressured from?
3: School board.
9: Unfortunately, our district, because we're such a small district, only got 15 schools, school board members are like parents at my school. A couple of school board members right now have children in my middle school. And so the school board is made up of people in the community. The other part of the school board is the board of ed, administrator of this, director of that. So that's tricky, because when you're making decisions as an elected school board from the community, you are making decisions not only that affect the entire school, but you have school district, that's your child. You make some uninformed decisions. You go along with the directors and this and the other in a way that doesn't, you know, that you don't, it doesn't sit right with you. You could be harming your own child. So we hope they make really good sound decisions, because that's just how closely connected our elected school board is. They are the parents of our kids in our community. They are the ones, when there's a referendum to be passed for higher taxes for different programs, it's coming out of their pocket, you know. So we really hope that we get some of the best people who are making great decisions. But the fact that their children are being affected, we hope pushes them, you know,
3: to do the right thing.
9: To do that. Yeah. Mm-hmm. I mean, the student facing people, we are the ones that are with them every day. We hear their concerns. We have to deal with, you know, them coming in later, bullying it at home that we have to work out and meeting all those needs and stuff. So it's a hard road to hoe.
3: My impression of most school boards, a bunch of people who think they know better than everybody else.
1: Scott T. And they will not listen.
3: There you go. They will not listen to anything anybody says, whether it's the public or a teacher.
9: Yeah. Hey. And we're the ones who have to keep getting certified. My certificate is up to be renewed 2027. Yeah. You cannot let it lapse or you're in big trouble. So I'm always taking classes. In the last several years, I've been to, in 2023 and this year, 2026, I went to the American Library Association conference. So you do a lot of workshops, meet a lot of famous authors. You know, I do a lot of social media with meeting with famous authors online, interacting with other classroom teachers and librarians throughout. So, you know, there's a lot of, you know, hard work. There's a lot of fun and play. So it's a big mix, and I enjoy it.
3: I'm gonna leave you with this. Administrators rise to the level of their own incompetence. But we need to take a break, and we want to say thank you to Lori the Librarian.
9: You're
3: ahead,
9: welcome.
3: Mason, get us out of here.
9: Thank you.
1: All right, y'all. I want to thank Lori the Librarian. If you need to get a hold of her, just contact us here at the Moondog Show, and then we'll screen the calls. All right, and we'll be back.
9: Oh,
1: we'll be back after this on the Moondog Show.
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3: We're back on the Moondog Show. Mason Dixon, Amanda Jones, Scott T here in the studio. And we had a lot of school talk, librarian talk. Yeah. Thanks for Lori, the librarian.
1: And I want to make sure you get back to it because you said earlier in the episode, early in today's episode, you said, oh, we're going to be talking about that documentary later. You was teasing it.
3: Oh,
1: so.
3: Yes. It is a House of David documentary that...
1: I knew it.
3: An amusement park. It's going to be about the amusement park.
1: Wow. So, and is it going to be a TV show episode too? Because you had the House of David TV show and you got the House of David documentary.
3: I'm sure we'll use some of that for the TV show.
1: Is you getting re-upped for a second season?
3: I believe so. I haven't got the confirmation back, but my guess is so. It was a quality program and at least we got great response to it. I don't know what people are calling them. Most people don't just call the station to tell them how much they loved it. I try to tell people too, because then they know what they're doing is good also. And, call the station and tell them that you like it. Because typically, nobody calls unless there's a complaint. Somebody said this, somebody did that, or I don't like that programming, or get this off of there. We shouldn't have to see this. They are, I can't read the words. And then the whole PBS station turns, well, we got to redo all our graphics because this lady couldn't read the words. And it's like, well, she's looking at a 12-inch black and white screen, and she's sitting about 50 feet away without figuring any of that out. They just jump to, and this isn't WNIT. This is Grand Rapids where I was. Yeah, they
2: always have meetings where, what can we do to make things better? Oh, well, we had one lady who couldn't read the subtitles, yeah. And everything changes.
3: Yeah, and you want to change everything for the one lady who needed to re-up her prescription on her glasses about 10 years ago. And it's like, okay, find out some of those answers before all of a sudden your knee-jerk reaction is to change everything, all the graphics for what we were doing. Without finding out what her real situation is. She called and left a message. I have a hard time reading the graphics. Oh, we need to change all of those. Well, okay. Well, she's, did you find out what kind of TV she's working on? Is she on a, if she was on like a 60-inch big screen TV and can't read it, I said, okay, well, there's a problem there. Or is she blind? How old is she? Sorry, some people's eyesight does go. Is she blind like me, sitting too close? Well, I can't read it because I'm sitting 2 feet from it. But if I move 5 feet away, I can read it.
12: Yeah.
3: Let's just make a whole bunch of wholesale changes without finding out what the real reason is just because one person called. That's kind of a knee-jerk reaction, and it happens a lot with a lot of things.
2: But back to the documentary.
3: Oh, please.
2: It's great. I love it so far. I think you're doing a great job on it, Rob, and I think it's going to, not that the other two aren't great, but like this one to me, I'm just like, wow, this is going to connect with a lot of people.
3: Yeah.
1: Yeah, but
2: hopefully
1: is there,
2: it doesn't bring a lot of controversy.
1: Well, that's what I was going to ask. But what kind of controversy?
3: Here's what I think about controversy. Jimmy cracked corn.
2: And he don't
3: care. And I don't care. I try to put as realistic, as honest, as true as I can. And I'm not necessarily the one telling the story. All the people that were interviewing, telling what they've heard, what they've talked to, what they've done over the years is who's telling the story. So sometimes people's recollection or their story, we embellish things in our lives that might not. There are a lot, history is subjective. And sometimes history is here's what it is and is right on. And but there's usually always someone on some side say, that's not quite how it happened, or that's not what I heard. That's not the documentation I found. But most of the history with the house, I don't want to say most of it, but a lot of the history of the House of David is oral history, told from members to someone who wrote it down or just they did a lot of interviews. But then you can also, with them very uniquely, they documented everything with pictures, with film. All the administration stuff was all documented. If anybody called in with a request, they would have that request. And then right next to it, stapled to it, would be their answer. And so they document everything. So a very, very unique way. And most of the controversy and things that people have a problem with Benjamin's death and what he had done, they have, sometimes have a hard time looking past what one person did.
2: Did or didn't do, commune, it's hard.
3: Whatever it is, you know, it certainly was a commune. Mm-hmm. And in most secular, though they would call it a cult, just especially because religion is part of it. Hmm. Now, within all that, it's kind of crazy because they, whatever they are, a commune, a cult, a bunch of weird people all together, they did some amazing things. Mm-hmm. And that's the stories we're telling.
2: Yeah.
3: Someday maybe there is a longer documentary about the trial with Benjamin and how that happened when he was hiding and everybody thought he might have been all over the world when he was really just in the Diamond House right there on Britton Avenue. So maybe we will someday get to that. But right now, this is about the amusement park. And there are a couple things that happened over those years that it's mostly a pretty positive story, but a couple things that have happened with the lake, which eventually got drained. And, you know, some people did get hurt on a ride, but all that stuff is kind of sketchy. I don't think they documented that stuff, the bad stuff that happened, quite as well as the good stuff. You know, and I think that's probably, to be fair, most of us in our lives try to remember mostly the good stuff than the bad. Unless it's an interpersonal relationship that's gone bad, then all you can remember is the bad. But, no, I think that's going to be fun. I think it's going to be good. I do believe the theaters will probably want to show it in the theaters first and then do some private showings, which might be kind of fun, private parties. But we need to make a little money with it because both my time and Chris's, where nobody's paying us to do any of this stuff, we're just trying to preserve the history and maybe if we can make a little money to cover some of our time that we've put in.
1: Now, do you have an estimate as to when you'd like to have this done and in the theaters?
3: I told Chris that I wanted it to be May just because I wanted to correlate it with the TV show, being able to pull people into theaters and have a maybe offer it to bigger theaters and be able to And we probably still will, but with as far as I've gotten along on it, it could be earlier. But him and I need to sit down and talk because you need at least 6 months really to get all your marketing and everything ready. You know, where is it going to play? Who's going to show it? Eventually it'll make it to Amazon like the other two have. And someday after it's been on Amazon for a couple of years, it'll probably go to YouTube for free. Mm-hmm. But not trying to make we're not trying to get rich. We're just trying to show the history, and we'd love to have a corporate sponsor on it that your logo says this production is sponsored by Whirlpool. And at the end, thank you, Whirlpool, for your generous help with making this documentary and telling the rich history of Benton Harbor, Michigan. Yeah. Yes. And if you want to give us some money to make a show about Bangor, we'll do that too. We'll be back on the Moondog Show.
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3: We're back on the Moondog Show. Mason Dixon, Amanda Jones, Scott T here in the studio. And we're talking about the upcoming documentary. And we're saying a corporate sponsor. And it doesn't have to be Whirlpool. That's just a for example. No. There are probably a few big ones out there that could take care of and not only it be a part of telling the history of your area. It makes you good people, other than the one or two people that will call and be upset that anything was done. You know,
4: yeah.
3: It was a whitewash, what they look. Oh, Pat, you know. I don't know if you know.
2: She didn't even have the right TV show.
3: What an idiot.
2: She was talking about the Bible House of David TV series and hosting all this AI thing. Yeah,
1: there's where you get in trouble when you can't copyright a title. And if you got two House of Davids out there, you know, it's like.
3: Yeah.
1: But that could have worked in your favor, too, to have this big trending show on.
3: Yeah, probably not.
1: No, but somebody might have found yours and go, oh, what's this?
3: Both great stories. So whatever. That's going to be coming soon. We'll start probably trying to make some plans on where it's going to premiere. Probably we'll try to have a big premiere party or whatever it may be. And it will cost money.
4: Yeah.
3: Yeah.
1: Cool. I wonder if you can have like an interactive party to where people can ride the train indoors, you know, around the theater. Indoors.
3: And where is the indoor train?
1: Well, you get it put together. So you lay down the track and put things
4: down. You know how much that's going to cost?
3: Yeah,
2: you know. You know how much work you're making for me?
3: It took the flywheelers like 10 years. So, I mean.
1: It don't have to be like an exact, it could be a replica.
2: Cardboard.
1: Plastic.
2: Yeah.
4: Of course.
3: And if I was the flywheelers, it would behoove me to want to get a hold of us to say, hey, can you include this in your documentary? And you know what? We might even do something special so you can come out and shoot it rather than say, this is the only time it's coming out. And if you can't make it here, we don't want to be a part of your documentary. Cause that's kind of what's happened today. A couple times is we want to get in Chris's contact. Then we want to get some video of your. And like, well, it'll be out at this time. Like, well, I can't go there at this time. You would think that being part of a documentary thing to talk about your place and to promote what you've got going on, you would make the time, but they weren't, have not been able to do that. So, if you are able and you hear this, then, this is kind of probably the last time that I will ever even suggest it.
4: Yeah.
3: Just because it makes no sense that we wouldn't even been contacted about. Whatever. All right. So as we move on, but I do plan on being out there for the festival this year, the flyway. That's always fun going out and checking all the people with their tractors riding around. Yeah. And the swap meet is pretty cool too. They've got some good stuff out there. They have these knives that this guy made. They were beautiful.
2: I think about those still too.
3: I do too. Yeah. So yeah, regardless of all that, Mason. So what's up with you?
1: I just been busy getting ready for, another season of Racing with Mason. I got to get on the phone because there is. Could you imagine this? All right. Tonight, there is a figure eight trailer race happening in Illinois. And I didn't have a truck or a trailer and I'm busy and all that. But I get the phone ringing. And on the other end, this guy calls up and says, what you doing on Saturday? And I go, I don't know. He go, where are you going to be? I go, I don't know yet. And he says, well, I got this real pretty camper. You want to run it in the trailer race? And I said, yeah, you got a truck. He goes, no. But I said, well, I am a firm believer that if we put our minds to it, that this truck will show up and I'll get to run your camper in the figure eight trailer race. I was really excited about it. And I was busy and, you know, I made a few phone calls and he made a few phone calls and stuff. And then he tried one sponsor, like one big sponsor, and they said no. And then the next day he sends me a message that says the camper's gone. And I'm like, oh, okay, well, it would have been fun. But he didn't say, oh, you know, I gave it to somebody else or I sold it or what. But it's like, you know, that just yanks on my emotional heartstrings. You got me all excited that I might be doing this figure eight trailer race. And then next thing you know, oh, yeah, that deal went away.
3: I'm sorry I asked.
4: Well, does the truck get wrecked?
1: Technically, no, but it could.
4: But it could.
1: Yeah, because I mean,
4: there's like a whole bunch of stuff on Marketplace. So like, wouldn't it behoove you to just like go buy $1,000 truck, have it on standby?
1: And I mean, for $1,000, I don't got that kind of money, Scott T. That's the thing.
4: Well,
2: cars used to be like super cheap.
1: I know you could get a couple $100.
2: They say cash for clunkers.
4: Well, yeah, back in the day,
2: cash for clunkers.
4: Well, you can thank Obama for that. I mean, yeah,
2: no used cars because they would have to destroy them.
1: What did Obama?
2: Well, if you took your used car in and traded it in order for the dealerships to get whatever it is for this cash for clunkers, they would have to destroy the engine.
1: Crushed them.
2: That's why you can't find that stuff.
1: That was supposed to be for environmental reasons.
2: Yes. Right.
4: Well, it was furthering their electronic vehicle agenda. Like Biden just got done. Electric EV, EV,
1: yeah.
4: EV.
2: Well, that's evil now.
4: Yeah, it's all evil. It starts with an EV.
1: Of course, you know how what Ford did.
3: EVIL.
1: Yeah. Ford said, "Oh, we switching gears after you know it looked like the internal combustion engine would survive." Because a lot of times people are like,
2: "We're never going to run out of oil."
1: Yeah, I know.
2: We will never run out of oil. And I think it's the second most popular liquid on the planet.
1: And
2: like
1: it's
2: whatever
1: making
2: you call
1: more.
2: It by volume. Like it's never going
3: to
2: go away.
3: Next to Pepsi.
2: No, like you have water and then oil. Like there's plenty of oil.
1: Yeah, we're just trying to get the cheap stuff in the Middle East. So Ford took all this billions of dollars. They said, we ain't developing our electric truck no more. But then they went and took all that technology and now they spending it all on data centers. Just chasing the dollars.
2: Yeah, remember when all those cows, the emissions, cows and CO2, now we need to change all the farmland.
3: You guys see the big hoopla or hoop-de-doo and Dowagiac about the data center they've got there. There's finally a bunch of lawsuits that have been filed because it's so loud. People say, I can't even go outside for a minute or two before we got to go back in. And then we have to have everything buttoned up to not even hear it.
1: Wow. So how long has this data center been there?
3: It's been there for a while. But then they're suing and the owners of it says we're transitioning to, something different AI and the sound will be better and blah, blah, blah. They're committed to doing all these things. But regardless of all that, if anybody has a data center coming into your town, into your area, across your street, you need to find out about what these people in Dowagiac have been going through. And probably not allow it. Do we not have plenty of places in the Upper Peninsula that has nobody nowhere near it? Do we not?
2: Like you're going to be messing with all the wildlife up there.
1: Exactly.
3: Let's mess with the people. Okay, I would be more for people.
2: Everyone's complaining about these data centers and all these things. But if you use Facebook, if you use any kind of searching, anything, you're using water, you are using resources.
1: Yeah, so
2: every time you touch your phone,
3: part of the problem.
2: Every time you do anything on electronically, you are creating the problem. AI is not the biggest problem, but it's just what they are advertising out. Because
3: we need to take a break. But I will still say, I would much rather inconvenience and harm animals over people. We'll be back on the Moondog Show.
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3: We're back on The Moondog Show. Mason Dixon, Amanda Jones, Scott T, and your host, Rob Bird. Thank you. You had made it, so you didn't have to say it. Now that we're here at the hour, last segment of the day, rounding third, heading towards home, or actually probably if you're really, as many segments as we do, are really only a few feet from home right now. So let's see if we can't make this a good show. Phil McDonald, who you called in here a few weeks ago.
1: Our guest on Race Mason Dixon.
3: Yes, after that, he followed our show.
2: Oh, nice. And followed our Facebook page and everybody Facebook else page, should, yeah, too.
3: And everybody else should, too. So head on to Facebook. And
4: thanks, Phil.
3: Yes. And now I'm going to say,
2: we have a fan of the week.
3: We have a fan of the eight. His name is Anthony Fauci. He pled the fifth 111 times at a congressional hearing. It was
1: a waste of taxpayers' money.
3: It was one of the most beautiful things I have ever seen.
1: And you sat through and watched it.
3: No, I was editing that. I was working and editing the documentary, but it was on in another room. So when I would hear some shouting or hear something, I would go in and listen to it. And like when Rand Paul threw out his lawyer who kept running his mouth, who wasn't supposed to be talking, that was just a beautiful thing. But all the stuff that when it was happening, we were saying, he's doing this. He's doing this. This is the guy who's doing this to all of us. No, no, no. And everybody followed what he said. Mask up, 6 feet, all that stuff that he didn't even believe himself and did it anyway. So, you know, when I look at this guy, I see evil in his eyes. I see and what he's done has been crazy. And not only that, while COVID was happening over his 2 years, he was using his staff. I think it was like eight members of his staff,
2: federal employees,
3: to go out and look for money that directly went to him.
2: $900,000.
3: Not to his department.
4: Wow.
3: Not to the United States government, but to him. So very illegal. You can't do it. He's done it. I'm going to leave it at this. Nobody is above the law. And of course, this blanket pardon he got from Joe Biden's auto pen is, if the Supreme Court, if they come out, I don't know if they've ruled on this, but I think it's been something they're supposed to be looking at, whether all those pardons are legal, because they really weren't made by Joe Biden. They were written by an auto pen. And they all happened on the 24th hour, as he's out leaving office, all these pardons are done. Hunter Biden, everybody's pardoned.
4: Well, if you didn't do nothing wrong, you don't need a pardon.
2: But you have to understand, there was influential people in each little thing of life, business members, medical people, politicians. They all get together and they created this whole thing. COVID wasn't created by Fauci. It was created by, like, you could call it the Illuminati. Like, I believe in that stuff. They have that conference over there in the European countries. And
3: Davos.
2: Yeah, that. And this is planned. Us little people can't even fathom the lives of celebrities and then the upper echelons of the people who are really in charge of this planet. And I can't. People ask me questions, but
3: they're being found out and losing their status,
2: right?
3: Which is pretty nice to see it. How the mighty are falling.
2: Well, it's scary to learn the truth, and I think a lot of people are just they don't want to admit the truth that COVID was not. It's a serious thing. I'm not going to say it's not, but it was not presented in the correct way.
3: Right.
2: If you don't tell the truth, just because you don't tell the whole truth, it's still a lie.
3: Yeah. I mean, any of his lies, anything he didn't, you know, he also went on to have all these other, they went after people that said otherwise. If people lost their licenses for saying, no, this isn't true. Everything that we've known about viruses for COVID were thrown right out the window. You can't stop a virus. And then, say, hey, we're going to, Christmas time at my mom's to hear one of my family members. Well, we're all going to sit in the living room and wear a mask, right? Like, what do you mean? 12 of us passing your children around? We're all going to wear masks? It means nothing, especially your little paper mask or the N95s. You people that are wearing masks, you are not helping yourself. You're actually probably hurting yourself more by breathing the crap carbon dioxide that you breathe out over and over again. So everything about what he did was self-serving and against the interests of the American people, I believe. And with all that being said, I hope he goes to prison. So, any good things happening this last week? I know you, not about you, but Scott T, anything good? How's work?
4: Fine.
3: Good. One great answer. Amanda?
1: Are you getting better?
3: Yes.
4: Yeah.
2: He looks better.
3: Feeling better?
2: He looks good.
4: Yeah, mm-hmm. I'm doing better. As I was telling Amanda earlier, I had a stressful week. I didn't pass my DOT physical on Tuesday. And on Thursday, I passed my DOT physical.
1: At the same place or a different place?
4: Same place. Same place.
3: Well, you look good. I know you've lost some weight, so here real soon we're going to have to do some kind of a little surgery, and I'll just make another little, and I'll stitch you up a little, and you lose, we'll just...
2: I don't recommend that.
3: Do little minor surgeries on you to lose a little weight until we get it all the way.
4: Good.
3: So, yeah. Like I said, I was telling, we saw your place the other day. Amanda and I were driving around and we went and checked out the Amish sheds and stuff.
4: Yeah.
3: Saw one little one room place, a little porch on the front. It's got a bedroom, got a little kitchen, living room.
1: This is
3: where Scott's going to live when his girlfriend goes back to Chicago.
1: So this is a for sale already made.
2: Yeah, they're pre-made sheds.
3: Yeah.
2: They're right on M43.
3: Don't tell anybody because someone might go grab the one that we like.
1: Okay. Why don't you build something from scratch?
2: How?
3: Yeah.
4: What do you mean how?
1: How?
3: Who's going to come over?
2: I can't.
3: I don't build, and nor would I throw myself into that ring.
2: I built the addition on my chicken coop, and look where it got me.
1: Oh, handy.
2: Gotcha. Yeah.
3: Yeah, well, I don't know if that necessarily had anything to do with
2: no,
3: how you built the addition.
2: If the roof was put on correctly and built correctly, I never would have had to mess up the tarp, and I never would have cut my hand.
3: Yeah. And if you're really smart, you take those corners and you bend them under and turn them around. Okay.
2: It still makes no sense how it happened, but it happened.
3: Yeah.
2: Because I wasn't near that, anyway. But apparently I was.
3: You had to be fairly close, I would say.
1: So you're not to that stage yet where people who have this tragic thing happen to them say it was the best thing that ever happened to me. I was going down one.
2: It's probably the best thing that ever happened to Rob because now I have more time for stuff here at the production studio and I don't do art anymore.
1: Aw, there's a way you gotta get back and do your art, Amanda. It's a part of you.
2: Yes. Look at my note-taking.
1: Okay.
2: Look at my note-taking.
3: Johnny, back
2: before
3: when I was in church when I was just a
2: surgery.
3: Kid. She
2: very
3: broke
2: nice.
3: Her neck and then she started painting with her feet.
2: Well, good for her.
3: All right.
2: So, I'm not here to be an inspirational person.
3: And with that, Amanda, can you get us out of here?
2: Thanks for tuning into the Moondog Show. 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
1: 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Mm. And on the count of three, we all gonna howl at the moondog. Here we go. One, two, three. Ooh.

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10: By the way, Tigers pitcher Casey Mize was scratched from his start Friday night, with the trade deadline coming Monday. Tigers led 2-1 at the A's going to the 8th, 13-1 Detroit the final. White Sox won, Cleveland lost, Yankees shut out the Cubs 2-0. Ex-wide receiver DeAndre Hopkins was hired as an assistant at Georgia Tech. NFL analyst Tony Romo was placed on leave by CBS after his DUI arrest last week. WNBA Indiana won at Portland. Caitlin Clark, a triple-double. I'm Steve DeSager.
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0: All right, we each have one selection for you. 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Jared, we start with you. What do you like?
2: I'll be honest, this is a tough day in baseball, but I'll give you Twins money line. I'll give you a plus money little underdog here. I've been watching this Mariners team lately. I was on them last night, and I thought they were going to win, and this Mariners team right now is really struggling. Twins have Connor Prelip on the mound today, youngster. I really like his stuff. Logan Gilbert's been great. Don't get me wrong. He's been great for Seattle. But it's more about the Seattle offense and the bullpen, which gave up two big home runs to the Twins last night. They were able to steal one late. And I just think Seattle is kind of like the Titanic. And they're kind of rearranging the deck chairs right now. Kyle Raleigh just, I mean, I don't know what happened to him. He was an MVP candidate last year. He can't hit the broadside of a barn this year. So Twins money line, a little plus money. I didn't see it. There were no first inning bets, no markets yet up Yerfy Nerfy on MGM. So I had to go with a little something different. Twins money line, plus 135, first leg of the platter.
3: All right, if you're looking for a bat-to-back, so to speak, check out Matt Olson on hits, runs, RBIs. I'm going with the over on 3+. He's been one of Atlanta's most consistent run producers this season. He's carrying an OPS of 858, 66 RBIs through 109 games. He's coming off a huge night against the Nats where he homered, collected two hits, and drove in a run. He'll once again hit plenty of RBI and run scoring, or he should be in plenty of run scoring opportunities here in this matchup again. So yeah, I like Matt Olson, the over on the her stat, hits, runs, RBIs.
0: Okay. All right, I'm going to go with baseball over here because the first quarter WNBA lines are not posted just yet. So we'll go with baseball. I'm going to go with the Cardinals and Blue Jays. Give me under 8.5 runs. A couple of reasons here. My Cardinals, they can't score. So that's a big reason to take the under. They cannot score right now.
2: It's a good reason to bet the under.
0: Right, yeah. And they've got their guy, Quinn Matthews, making his MLB debut. Highly anticipated lefty for the Cardinals here. So sometimes when you get those debuts, it goes in your favor in terms of, you know, the other team hadn't seen him at all. The Blue Jays score the least amount of runs in all of baseball. They're tied with the Cleveland Guardians. Least runs in all of baseball all season long. So we got the Blue Jays who can't score. We've got the Cardinals who can't score. We've got two pitchers that are, you know, we're making a debut. Quinn Matthews, there's, you know, it could go either way. But Kevin Gausman has been a bit rough. I still like under 8.5. Even though it's not some stellar pitching matchup, but you're like, all right, it's got 3-1 written all over it. I just think that little of the Cardinals offense and that little of the Blue Jays offense. So I'll take the under 8.5 in that one.
2: I actually like that was on my Nerfy list today. Saturdays are weird for me with Nerfies. I'm on the yes side. But that's in the hand or there. I do like that play a lot. So Twins money line plus money. Matt Olson, 3-her plus money. Cardinals, Blue Jays, under 8.5, minus $1.10. This is a juicy one, guys. Plus +819.
0: Oh, wow.
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0: Sounds like a boosted parlay right there.
2: It's not. Yeah, and I think I don't know if I have any boosts. I haven't logged in yet. I got to check. I might have one cooking. But I hope that by the time we get to Rapid Fire, we have the first inning bets posted because I do like some of them today. But unfortunately, they're not up yet. And I don't want to give you numbers that are not BetMGM related. But this is a fun one.
0: All right. Hopefully it comes through. Like the payout right there. Very nice. All right, coming up next, a fiasco that didn't need to be a fiasco at all. We are Fox Sports! 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
15: From ABC News. I'm Brian Clark. At least 10 U.S. embassies in the Middle East have issued alerts advising Americans to consider departing the region, citing escalating tensions. Multiple sources tell ABC that President Trump is considering a series of strikes on Iranian energy centers. ABC's Alex Stone has the latest on the war with Iran.
16: The president says a deal could still be reached, as recent polling shows many Americans are increasingly turning against the war. The president, however, is defending the war.
17: Well, I think we just want to win. You know, we just want to win. We're doing very well.
16: A recent Quinnipiac poll finding 66% of Americans say the war is not worth fighting.
15: The president continues to demand Todd Blanche be confirmed as attorney general, but Republican Senators Tom Tillis and John Cornyn still refusing to confirm Blanche until there's a writing that the so-called anti-weaponization fund is dead. The Justice Department's dismissing charges against a former Olympian, David Hearn. He was accused of vandalizing the reflecting pool, says ABC's Catherine Falders in Washington.
18: This is a remarkable decision, frankly, by the Department of Justice, who filed this motion to dismiss this case late on a Friday. DOJ is now saying, well, actually, the charges we brought, we've gathered new evidence. So they are now blaming, in this motion to dismiss that case, the contractor, Atlantic Industrial Coatings.
15: Spanish authorities say they have taken steps after thousands of migrants tried to enter from Africa into a Spanish enclave in Morocco. ABC's Marcus Moore has the latest from the foreign desk.
19: Spain's Interior Ministry says that of the 50,000 who crossed the border, 48,000 have already gone back, some voluntarily returning after finding dire conditions there in Ceuta. And Spain's Civil Guard and Navy have also said that they will install a floating barrier to strengthen their borders.
15: In the U.S., tens of millions of people under a heat dome in the western U.S. today. 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
2: A Marine Corps fighter jet crashed in California. Witnesses said the pilot managed to eject just in time.
3: A fighter pilot ejecting before a fiery crash. Overnight new video showing the aftermath of this plane crash at the Marine Corps Air Station Miramar in San Diego. Authorities say an F-35B stealth fighter jet was reportedly approaching the runway Friday morning when it fell short and crashed into a nearby field. The pilot ejected before impact, in all likelihood a life-saving move.
2: That's ABC's Andrew Dimbert. It's 6 months since Nancy Guthrie was abducted from her home in Arizona. The Pima County Sheriff's Office has released the text of two ransom notes saying it is still an active case. ABC's Aaron Katursky has more.
4: Both notes contain the same Bitcoin address, and the author also claimed to know details from Nancy Guthrie's house, saying her white smartwatch was left at the foot of the bed and a backyard floodlight was destroyed. Investigators tell us those details are accurate, and the sheriff says labs across the country are working to untangle a mixed sample of DNA from as many as four people, and they're not giving up trying to trace those notes.
2: The Department of Homeland Security announced Friday it has blocked 43 Chinese companies from having their products enter the United States because they're accused of using slave labor in China. This is a decision of the Homeland Security's Forced Labor Enforcement Task Force. I'm Brian Clark, ABC News.
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8: 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This is Behind the Mitten with Gonzo and Amy Sherman. 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
9: Hello, everyone, and welcome to this weekend's Behind the Mitten. Behind the Mitten is Michigan's premier travel radio show and podcast. We've been on the air for 11 years now, celebrating more than 760 episodes. And it's the two of us, John Gonzalez and Amy Sherman. Let's check in with Miss Amy Sherman, because I know we have a very busy show and a show that a lot of people throughout Michigan will be excited to hear. Right, Amy?
10: Yeah, I hope so. It's been a busy week for Michigan tourism. If you follow along, if you enjoy some of our beautiful lakes or weather or

0: lovely summer environs. We have some special guests who have been visiting the state this week, and we may be talking to them, Gonzo.
1: Well, hats off to you for connecting with those two, because you know what? They're tough to nail down. I mean, they seem to be everywhere, but then again, they're hard to find.
0: That's right. And if you don't know who we are talking about, let us reveal it. We are talking about that crazy British duo, Josh and Jace. Yes, the Redcoats have arrived in Michigan once again, 250 years later. Sounds like Gonzo. These are two social media influencers from England who visited Michigan in the winter season, just this last winter in 2026 there, and kind of took us by storm because they arrived in the middle of a storm and then promptly embraced said storminess and everything Michigan. And so now they're back in our state, and we've been seeing them all over the place, right, Gonzo?
1: Yeah, that's right, Amy. And, you know, when they were here during the wintertime, it was an incredible winter. The last few in Michigan have been something else. And I was thinking the whole time going, like, what it must be like to come from another country, the UK, for example, land in Michigan, let alone the United States, but land in Michigan during the wintertime and all of a sudden be, you know, encountered with ice, snow, I mean, all these things that we just take for granted, right? And that's been kind of the appeal and the charm, I think, of these two Brits, these two mates coming over from, I've never heard the word mate as much as I have in the last, since they've been here. But yeah, to take their viewpoint and just kind of show us the obvious that we do live in a pretty awesome state. And when people come here to discover it, they are blown away. And to hear Josh and Jace say that on their social media channels and their millions of followers, it's kind of cool because, you know, it's getting exposure not only in Michigan, but throughout the world.
0: Yeah. I mean, I guess that has to be the appeal. I don't know what the appeal is. It's so crazy because it's like it's so fun to see places that we are so familiar with through fresh eyes, through eyes that have never seen them. I mean, their reaction to seeing one of the Great Lakes for the first time. And I know people from all over the world come and see them and they have the same reaction, but it's fun. It's really fun to see that and to watch them highlight these beautiful gems that, you know, maybe like you and I have been, you know, talking about for years, but we get to see them once again in with a fresh light, and they always seem to draw out something fun from these visits that they do. And so it's just been a joy, I think, to watch it all. But yeah, I have to say they did it right by arriving in the wintertime. They could not have picked kind of a more, I don't want to say terrible because it's not terrible because we love winter. But if you've never experienced winter, holy cow, they picked a doozer.
1: Yeah. I think you hit it there that, you know, they're coming in with fresh eyes. And sometimes we need that reminder, right? We need that reminder that, hey, you know what? You can go outside. You just need to wrap up a little bit. You can go. One thing I'm mad that we didn't do last winter, which it was on my bucket list, was go ice fishing, right? We were close to it the one day we had a date planned and it was with our friend Casey up north, and we had everything planned. And it got warm, freakily warm, and we couldn't go on the ice because I was afraid of falling through the ice.
0: Well, and for once, Sherms made the right decision. Let's be safe, Gonzo, because I'm like, let's just go.
1: I'm like, should we do this? And you're like, no. And I'm like, well, if Amy says no, then we're
0: safety
1: not doing it.
0: Safety first, yeah.
1: But yeah, it was kind of cool just to have them experience all those things, right, in the wintertime. And you and I, the last several years, have had the embrace winter theme. And we've been trying. I mean, I'm by nature not a winter person, and you are. I think you love the beach, you love the summer, you love the sand, right?
0: I do, but you know what? I just like living. And so if you live in Michigan, half your time's going to be winter, so you better embrace it.
1: Well, now that they're here, I mean, now they're getting summertime, and this has been an incredible summer. A little hot, a little hotter than normal, I think. Some of the extreme weather, too, like storms and they've been going through Michigan this summertime. The wind, I don't remember it being so windy, do you?
0: I'm thanking my lucky stars for the wind because it's cutting that heat.
1: Well, earlier in the summer, it seemed like we had so much wind. But yeah, now the heat is just, you're almost like hopeful for our favorite time of the year, which is the fall, right?
0: Well, not yet. I
1: you got August to get through, right?
0: I'm going to be 100% honest, friends who are listening. Yeah, summer has blasted by. I have not gotten to do anything I've wanted to do. I don't know if anybody else is out there. I feel like everything that's on my normal summer bucket list has been pushed to the wayside. So August is going to be a very busy month for me to catch up on all my Michigan things to do. And so I might take a little cue from Josh and Jace and see where they're going. And if I missed anything on my list, try to shove it in this August, because this summer, for whatever reason, I don't know if it's because, you know, we were caught up in the World Cup for a minute. You know, we had other things going on. But it just seems to have blown past me. So I need to really work hard on focusing on experiencing Michigan summer.
1: Yeah, and I definitely am in need of a beach day. But here am I crazy that I booked a vacation for my wife and I to celebrate our 40th anniversary. And we're going to San Francisco. And I was like, why am I doing it in August? This is the best time to go, you know? And, but it just, the opportunity just presented itself, and I'm leaving Michigan for a week. But I'll tell you what, when I get back, I'm definitely going to find a beach or two and just try to relax and enjoy August, you know, enjoy August, because this month will go by quickly.
0: It sure will. Well, we did ask, we are going to talk to Josh and Jace. If you're tuning in right now, we are going to talk to them. They're going to be on the show a little bit later. And you know what? We do ask them if they're going to head to the beach, and we'll see what they have to say. Because while they've seen the Great Lakes, it was too cold for them to get in the Great Lakes. So I have a feeling that might be on their bucket list this time around. Right, Gonzo?
1: That is for sure. Hey, Amy, I got a couple of shout outs before we get to talk to Josh and Jace and what else we have planned for the show. Do you mind if I give it now?
0: By all means, let's hear them.
1: Well, I want to shout out to our friends, Tammy and Brandon Charbonneau. They're the co-owners of the Sand Lake Microbrewery in National City. We had them on the show last weekend.
0: We did.
1: And I was talking to Tammy the other day, and she's like, oh my gosh, people listen to your show. And I said, oh my, thank you. She's like, no, we've had customers come in asking us about it, what it was like, and asking us about, you know, that they heard, or telling us that they heard us on the show. And so, yeah, you know what?
0: Yay!
1: I love that. Love that feedback.
0: Thank you, listeners. Yeah. That's awesome.
1: They're listening in on, by the way, WUPS. We want to thank all our affiliates.
0: Yes, I love
1: the state of Michigan.
0: UPS. All right. Guy Dark, hello.
1: So, yeah, I want to share that news with you, Amy.
0: That is a great shout out. We always love to hear from listeners. And if you go out and support some of these incredible Michigan owned businesses, even better. We salute you, because they could certainly use it. And that's a great little shout out for July, being Michigan Craft Beer Month. And if you have the opportunity to go visit one of our local breweries, we recommend it. 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
0: We sure do appreciate the follow. All right, like we said, we are going to be talking with those red coats, Josh and Jace, a little bit later in the show. But first of all, we're going to hear about what they did when they stopped in Lansing, and in one of our favorite neighborhoods in the whole state, Old Town. So you want to stay tuned to Behind the Mitten.

0: It's Amy from Behind the Mitten. I'm here with Annie Kelly from Calhoun County. And Annie, you're going to tell me where I can take kids to feed the giraffes.
1: It is Binder Park Zoo in Battle Creek, Michigan.
0: And this is a really special place.
1: Yes, it is. They've got lots of animals. They've got a baby sloth this year.
0: Baby sloth? Oh, yes. God, I was going to have to bring the grandkids. I know it. What else can I do at Binder Park Zoo?
1: Well, they have a new lion experience going on where you can go into where the lions live and they show you how they train the lions, and you get really up close and very loud because the lions are very loud.
0: I had no idea. Binder Park Zoo is known for these animal experiences, and you can do it all right there in Calhoun County. If I want to plan a trip to Binder Park Zoo, where do I get all the information, Annie?
1: You can go to Battle Creek Visitor. .org.
0: We'll see you there.
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0: Back to Behind the Villain, John Gonzalez, along with Amy Sherman, having a great time as we do every single weekend, traveling the great state of Michigan. And that, right, Amy, we love our Great Lake State, Michigan.
1: We sure do. And it's been so fun to watch it come alive as we kind of see our state through other people's eyes. I guess we don't normally do this. I feel like why is this so exciting to us to have two people from Britain to come over here and talk about Michigan, right? Like, it's kind of wild, isn't it?
0: It's kind of funny, kind of goofy, but I think we're kind of used to it. I mean, after we got a glimpse of it, obviously, during the winter time, it's funny because I almost feel like, you know, they're part of our community already. Like, you know who they are.
1: People know who they are. People, when we posted that we got to interview them this week, and I had friends come out of the woodwork who either had questions for them, wanted to know if they could jump in on the interview, could they hold our equipment, come along, all the things. So I thought it would be really fun to see if we could find one of our friends who actually interacted with Josh and Jace out in the wild, as it were, as they were traveling around the state. So I've been kind of following along on social media to see where they're going. And it popped up that they were in Lansing. And so we reached out to our friends in Old Town Lansing, who we've had on the show before, to see if anybody met them in person. And here we are, fresh off their meet and greet. We've got James Lennon with us. And guess what? He is the director of Old Town Lansing Community Association. We love us some Old Town Lansing. James, you just got to meet Josh and Jace. What was it like?
2: Yeah, they are so cool, so friendly, so down to earth, really. I was actually the first one to meet them on the sidewalk. I have to admit, I had a feeling. No one let me know they were coming, but I had a feeling they might be having lunch at Meet here in Old Town. And so I was.
1: Did you say Meet? They went to Meet.
2: They went to Meet Barbecue. Yeah. So I just happened to walk out on the sidewalk and saw them pull up and first one to shake their hands, got to know them a little bit, and got to share a little bit about Old Town and just welcome them to the district. And yeah, they were so nice, so friendly. And we were so happy to see them in Old Town and to show, you know, experience Old Town in a pretty quick way, but also fairly intimate and meet. And then a couple other businesses that they were able to drop into as well.
1: There it is. You got to listen to your gut. If it tells you that Josh and Jace are coming to your town, then you got to be out there and be ready. You had your binoculars out. You were.
2: You know, it's funny. I had texted Tate, the manager at Meet, 5 minutes before they showed up. I said, Tate, I just feel like they're coming to have lunch here. I didn't know. There were so many comments on their social media on their, you know, in the comments section. That told them when they're in Lansing, go have lunch at Meat Barbecue. And we were blowing up their socials as well, telling them to come to Old Town. And so I guess it worked. And so, I really hope that they had a good time while they were here briefly. Yeah.
1: Oh, James, you have nothing to worry about, man. If they went to Meat Barbecue, it's good. You nailed it. That was exactly where we would send them to. It's delicious. It's delightful.
2: They might still be having the meat sweats for sure. Yeah.
1: Well, that's fair enough. I love it. Well, and you know what? You are agreeing with what I wasn't sure if they were really doing what they said they were doing, that they were actually listening to the comments. I thought maybe they had like a bigger plan and they're just kind of give us some ear candy there, but it sounds like they really are listening to the comments on social media and then building their trip around it.
2: Yeah. As hard as I tried to see where they were going next, they would not, you know, they wouldn't fill me in on their agenda. So I don't know their plans. But yeah, I do think they're following those, comments, following the suggestions of locals when they come to the area.
0: Yeah. I was just going to say, Amy, yeah, we love Old Town Lansing. And how would you describe Old Town for people that have never been there?
2: Yeah. So Old Town is, really the arts district of Lansing. It was developed, 30 years ago, the the term Old Town was keyed for this district. It was built out of the art community, really started out of the development of galleries and just creatives in the area, having a space where they could create freely and be in a community together. It developed from there, through some hard grassroots movements in this area that 30 years later, looking back, we're just amazed at how this district has blossomed and developed and is still developing. It has that historic feel that I think a lot of people are longing for right now when they walk into a downtown district. We have 1800 era retail storefronts and either rehabilitated or redeveloped spaces like the Fish Ladder Music Park that we've just brought. The Community Foundation and the City of Lansing has really brought back to life as a music venue now. But our local businesses, our restaurants, the nightlife, just a hub of activity.
1: That's one of the things I love about Old Town Lansing there is that you can go and like you can start off the day and have some coffee. Last time I was there, I ended up buying a whole bunch of crazy tchotchkes at one store. My husband bought a suit. We ate barbecue and then we had drinks at a brewery. And I'm like, this all happened in Old Town. It was amazing. But that's kind of what you can find there. It's like a little bit of something for everyone, but it's all very unique, interesting, different stuff you're not going to find anywhere else, really.
2: Yeah, our small businesses, they knock it out of the park. They crush it every day, bringing just one of a kind experiences and one of a kind goods to the retail district that we are. You can spend a weekend here for sure. Park your car, never get back in it for a whole weekend, and never get bored, no doubt.
1: Or you can spend 1 hour there, which is what we think Josh and Jace might have done.
2: I think Jace, so, yeah.
1: In addition to meat barbecue, where do you hope they stopped in Old Town Lansing?
2: So we know for a fact they also went across the street to Cravings Popcorn. They spent a little time there with our definitely Midwest famous popcorn supplier, Chad with Cravings. Phenomenal. I know that they wandered down south a little bit to see Big Penny. I'm pretty sure they had to take in the sights of the truck munching bridge.
1: As heard on Behind the Mitten.
2: But I do know that they wandered down that way.
1: That's fantastic. Well, James Lennon, if people want to come and visit Old Town Lansing just like Josh and Jace did, where can they get information on it?
2: iloveoldtown.org. It'll have all the info you need.
1: Fantastic. Well, thanks for joining us on Behind the Mitten, and thanks for hosting Josh and Jace today. We appreciate it.
2: Thank you.
1: All right, more to come on Behind the Mitten. Hit on.

0: Hey, it's Amy from Behind the Mitten. I'm here with my friend Amber Mae Peterson from Visit Muskegon. And Amber Mae, you guys have so much more than beaches here in Muskegon.
1: We do. We really do. So if you've come here for the beaches, that's wonderful. Please keep coming. But make a detour to our downtown. Walk around. Enjoy the social district. Try some great tacos. Try some other good foods. Wander over to Core Plaza and enjoy the new food collective that's happening. And then maybe catch a show and see some great art. I ran out of breath with all this.
0: But not out of things to do. And all of it is so walkable here in downtown Muskegon. You can park and then you can pop out and hit it all.
1: Absolutely. And we have free parking, by the way.
0: Oh, we love that in a big city. Hello. Thank you, Muskegon.
1: No problem.
0: If people want to plan their visit to this charming town, where do they go for all the information?
1: They should go to visitmuskegon.org.
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0: What's going on? It is the Red Coach, Josh and Jace.
1: And you are listening to Behind the Mitten. Enjoy. A commotion
2: had occurred. And welcome back to Behind the Mitten. John Gonzalez along with Amy Sherman, traveling the great state of Michigan as we do every single weekend. And as promised, Amy, we're going to check in with these two guys from Britain, Josh and Jace, right?
3: That's right. Here they come. I'm all over here, like, doing other things.
4: You're like, oh, yeah, check my emails.
3: You got me by surprise. Thank you. Well, we're wondering who in Jackson might possibly be imitating me, because you do not have another interview with me today.
4: I thought I had a individual one for Behind the Mitten podcast, just me. That's what I've been told.
3: Oh, I mean, we'd be happy to do that, but no, it's just us together.
4: Okay,
3: all
4: cool.
3: Of us.
4: Okay.
3: Friends. Okay, Gonzo, are you recording?
2: Yeah, I just turned it on. Yeah, we're good.
3: So, hi, guys.
4: Hello.
3: Hi, Josh and Jace. Welcome back to Michigan. We are so happy to have you here during these beautiful summer months. You guys just landed in our great state. I know you kicked it off with one of Gonzo's favorite activities, eating Coney dogs. What was that experience like?
4: Amazing. I mean, however, I did have lettuce on the Coney dogs, and I've heard about this whole lettuce pandemic. It didn't end well, but I'm okay. I'm here to tell the tale. But apart from that, the Coney dog was fantastic.
1: Delicious. That's the first thing we did.
2: Did you ask for lettuce, or why did you have lettuce on a Coney dog?
4: No, sorry. No, I had the gyros.
3: The gyro. That's right. You guys had gyros there, too.
4: Yeah, that's what it was. Yeah, because the lettuce on a Coney dog would be ridiculous. Yeah. No, it was in the gyros.
3: You're already learning our ways. I love it here in Michigan. Now, last time you guys came to visit us, it was chilly winter months. Everyone thought you were possibly insane to be visiting our state then, but we're so grateful that you decided to come back and see us when we really truly shine. So first impressions of how we are different, maybe just right off the plane, what are you thinking?
1: Well, I did a video yesterday and I said that the one of the main differences, I can see the floor, and we're no longer guessing which lane we're in on the roads, which is also very good. It feels a lot safer. But yeah, it's been a whole new experience already. And we're only in like the first couple of days. We've not even hit the coast yet or the UP.
4: We've got a lot to explore. We've got some really, really cool stuff. I don't want to give too many spoilers because I can talk. I was babble, but sure. We have some really, really cool stuff planned.
2: Do you, when we were planning, this trip and itinerary, is it kind of like you've winged it, or do you extensively have plans of where you want to go?
4: So what we do is we have a loose plan. We have a destination where we land and a destination where we fly out of. And then the followers, we go by their comments. So really, it's like a joint team effort. We land, we'll be the ones to, you know, trick ourselves in it. But the comments tell us where to go. Yesterday was in Ann Arbor. Everyone was saying you have to go to Zingerman's, a deli place. They were right. It was one of the best deli sandwiches I've ever had.
3: That's so good to hear. That's one of our favorite places too. We're so excited to talk to you because what you guys do is kind of what we do all the time around Michigan, where we're traveling and eating and meeting people and doing all this stuff. And so we're really curious about what's going on behind the scenes with you guys. Our show is called Behind the Mitten, and we like to take our guests behind the scenes. So what is happening behind the scenes? I love that you're crowdsourcing some of these ideas as to where to go. But what is your day like? Are you waking up, going to your place, and then frantically going through emails at the end of the day going, where are we going to hit tomorrow?
4: Well, let's break down a Josh and Jace day. So we wake up first in caffeine, because we can't function without it.
1: Yep.
4: We need caffeine. Secondly is, okay, yes, there you go. And then the next thing is read the comments. So if we upload a video, usually people will, DMs usually on Instagram, we'll go through the DMs, we'll have a look. And then we can usually use Google. We can look at a popular place. But on Google, you won't find the places that are, how do I say this? Like the people's favorite?
1: Nowhere knows the place like the locals.
4: Yeah.
1: So we like to go through the comments and read people's suggestions. So then we'll kind of structure the day a little bit and say, hey, oh, we can go here, we can have dinner here. And then by the end of the day, you're right, we frantically check our phones again. And we go again, and it's like a loop like that, basically.
4: I've got a question for you guys. Obviously, you say you travel Michigan as well, right?
3: Correct.
4: How is it seeing it through our eyes from your end? If you're doing it as a Michigander, what how are you guys experiencing it when you see it through our eyes? What's your experience? I'm curious.
3: Okay, I'm going to try not to get too excited, but I'm like, yes, they found
4: okay,
3: it.
4: Good,
3: they
4: nice.
3: Found
4: that's
3: this
4: good.
3: Great place.
4: Yes, yeah, that's the reaction we wanted.
2: Nice.
3: How about you, Gonzo? I get pumped every time I see a place. I'm like, yes.
2: I'm
3: nice.
2: Like, yeah, we've been there. Yeah, we've been there. We've been there. We've been there. You know, so it's like for us, you've gone to a lot of the same, you're going to places and, or have been to places that we've already said, hey, this is like some places you've got to get to. But I'm really curious from logistics standpoint, because Amy and I are different personalities, right? As you can see, she gets pretty excited, pretty pumped up. Yeah. I'm a little more reserved. And I also like to keep on schedule. So I'm sorry, schedule, whatever, schedule. However you guys pronounce it.
4: Schedule, yeah.
2: Oh, yeah. But Amy will like extend an interview longer than needed sometimes.
3: I look at opportunities, Gonzo.
2: And then we need to be somewhere. We usually have an itinerary where we need to be, let's say, by 1 o'clock. And it's 12:45 and we still got 2 hours to drive, right? So I'm like Mr. Organized, and Amy just likes to live in the moment. Like, tell us about your personalities. Who's different? What do you bring to the table?
4: We mirror you two. I am Amy, Jace is John. Honestly, like, you couldn't, like, it is literally exactly like that. Like, if we've got to leave by, you know, an Airbnb by 10 a.m., I'll still be getting ready out of the shower at 9:45. Like, there's no rush.
1: I spend 90% of my journey just reining Josh in.
4: Yeah.
1: That is kind of how my trips are spent.
3: Okay, yeah, you guys do sound an awful lot like
4: yeah. It works, though. It's like yin and yang. It works. It's,
3: thank you.
4: It's a good formula for it to work.
2: Yeah, so when you get to the UP, let me just tell you right now, when you're going on M2 and you see these incredible dunes and you want to jump in the lake, just keep going, because Amy will want to stop every time.
3: Boys, that's where you go swimming. That's where you're going to go swimming. And Josh, you're going to tell Jace, no way, man, we're doing this.
1: Yeah. That sounds about right.
4: Yeah, that does, yeah. Me trying to coerce Jason to do something ridiculous.
1: I'll be at the top of the dune saying, have a good time down there.
3: Let me ask, do you guys have a goal to jump? I know probably to jump in at least one Great Lake. How many do you think you may be able to swim in during this visit?
4: As many as we can possibly fit into the itinerary.
1: It'd be great to tick them all off. That
4: yeah.
1: Cool.
4: Home.
3: Homes. Yeah.
4: Homes.
2: Home.
3: Homes. All of them. Exactly. There's also a great brewery called Homes. We would highly recommend in Ann Arbor. Delicious beer. Well, we hope you enjoy your incredible time here across Michigan. Is there anything that you guys are really looking forward to or that you had on your list that you were like, got to do this one this time?
4: I'm excited to get a tan. No, I'm joking. No. Do you know what? We're actually really excited just to see the difference in how it looks. Because, again, I've heard the winter we came in was probably one of the worst winters Michigan's had, right? Is that on file? Is that on record? Well, now it's going to be crazy to see the difference. We're going to go from 6 feet of snow to, like, nothing. So I'm curious to see the difference.
2: Well, it'll be beautiful, I'll tell you that.
4: We're excited.
3: Well, we're so glad that you guys made the trip back across the pond. And you know, maybe one day Gonzo and I will come over to England and you can take us around and show us some of your famous sights and good things to eat.
4: Absolutely.
3: Well, I know that went really quickly, Gonzo. We didn't get to ask him half the questions we had, but we love their attitude. And you guys, they are truly that nice in person. And that's why I think they're so much fun, because it's genuine. They're authentic. They really do want to see our entire state or as much as they possibly can while they're here.
2: All right. Well, that was great having them on. Thanks again, guys. And more coming up next about Josh and Jace and what's happening in Michigan on Behind the

0: Hey everybody, it's Amy from Behind the Mitten. I'm here with my friend Emily James, and she is the manager at the very charming Boardwalk Coffee House here in St. Ignace. Emily, what can people expect when they come into your coffee shop?
1: This is such a quaint little place. We have a fireplace. You can sit and read a book. Just enjoy the music. You can watch TV, and you can also look out at our beautiful view outside.
0: I love it, but I think I like it better inside where it's nice and cozy and warm. You guys have quite a selection of drinks. I have to say, I asked for a chai. You said, what kind do you want? And then listed Earl Grey, masala, and turmeric. And I thought to myself, am I really in St. Ignace?
1: Yes.
0: Pretty impressive.
1: Yes. We have an amazing selection of lattes, teas, chai. We have amazing pastries.
0: And breakfast burritos that Gonzo ordered, and we're going to get one to go to continue along our road trip. Hey, Emily James, if people want to come and visit you here at the Boardwalk in St. Ignace, how can they find out all the information?
1: You can go online. You can Google us. You can check out Google Maps. We're under the coffee section of Google Maps. And
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0: And welcome back to Behind the Mitten. John Gonzalez, along with Amy Sherman, traveling the great state of Michigan as we do every single weekend. If you're just tuning in, folks, we've been talking all about those two Brits, those two mates, Josh and Jace, who have returned to Michigan after being here in the wintertime and kind of, you know, capturing the imagination of Michiganders everywhere to have these two interesting characters come by and tell us how awesome this state is. We had them on a little earlier in the show, right, Amy Sherman?
1: We sure did. We were lucky enough to get in the line of interviews and get to ask them a couple of questions. And I don't know about you, Gonzo, but anybody who found out that we talked to them, they had a million questions for us. And I think that's what has been so delightful, is how people have really embraced them and are curious about them and what they're doing. And so we did get to kind of get to the bottom of how some things work. And I think we were both impressed that they are kind of rolling like by the seat of their pants without really a big plan. And we so appreciate that, don't we, Gonzo?
0: Yeah, I mean, I think when you and I first saw what they were doing in the wintertime, we're thinking, yeah, this seems like, is it calculated? Because we know how the things work behind the scenes, right? We know what it's like to be behind the scenes and travel an itinerary, and a lot happens. You know, we travel very organically, just kind of go place to place sometimes, but we do have places where we want to get to. We talked to those guys about that as well. But yeah, they seem to be also just crowdsourcing, asking people like, where should we go next? And they're taking you up on your suggestions.
1: They truly are. And that's what we really want to get across, is we weren't sure if it was true, but it is. They are reading your comments. They are taking these suggestions seriously. So if you have a place out there that you just think is the bomb, like, send it to them and let them know, but be aware that it may be discovered. So if it truly is one that you want to remain hidden, don't tell them, because if they do go, it has the possibility to blow up, because they do have such an incredible following, which is why this has been so fun, because so many people have enjoyed their antics as they travel around.
0: Yeah, they really have. It's so cool. I think you mentioned it a couple times, you know, what is our Michigan fascination with these two guys? But I was watching their video from, this current trip from Zingerman's, right? And you and I have been there multiple times. You were going there before even the two of us started getting together traveling, and you know the history of Zingerman's. They're a great bakery and deli, and they do a lot of cool things for Michigan. But not everyone knows about them, and some people maybe have an impression of them. So it's good to kind of watch them in real time, you know, attack one of these big monster Reuben sandwiches, right? And I love how they take you behind the scenes too, and show you how you order there, and what goes into decision making of ordering something on the menu. You and I say, just bring us everything, right? we want to sample everything, but it was kind of, I love their approach. Just kind of taking you behind the scenes, taking it to real time, what's happening, getting their initial reaction.
1: Yes, I think that's what's so charming about it, is because they kind of have the reaction that we all kind of have when we go to a new place, right? But they make it so fun. So then it's like you can see yourself doing it, and you can see yourself not feeling weird or embarrassed or all the things that you kind of sometimes feel when you go to a new place. It's like they broke the ice for you. And it's even better with that British accent. Gosh darn it.
0: I can't do it. I would try doing one, but it wouldn't sound great. We could try, actually, you know.
1: Well, I liked what you said, that you haven't heard the word mate more this week than you have ever in your life, just because they're constantly calling each other mate, right?
0: Right. Yeah, we could try. I mean, you know, hey, mate. I don't know. That's my best
1: British accent. What did you think of some of their other stops around the state? You know, they landed in Detroit, and they promptly did what I think you would do, Gonzo. They went right on over to Oconee Island and had some dogs and some Euros.
0: Yeah, they went over to American Coney Island, which, you know, obviously the debate for Coney Island people is American versus Lafayette. So I thought that was interesting. They went to American as opposed to Lafayette. Although, did they go to Lafayette too? Do you know?
1: I didn't see anything from there, but if they didn't poke their heads in, I might have to have a talk with them.
0: Well, that's the thing where I think that's the benefit of you and I when we travel. Like, we know some of these nuances around the state, and it's it's good on one hand because, you know, we know there's American Lafayette rivalry, right? But when you're new to an area, you don't know some of the history. In fact, I have an interview that I did with Chad Lamar that hasn't aired yet. And he was talking, but Chad is our follows all of our adventures and travels, and he travels the country. And he was saying that when you kind of immerse yourself into a local community for the first time, you almost know more than the locals do because you're asking a lot of questions. And I think that was interesting because we kind of tend to go like, I've been here, done that. Yeah, I've driven by that place, ate there 3 years ago, haven't been back, right? And when someone comes in and really dives into an area, they become very knowledgeable fast by just asking questions and trying new things.
1: You are so right, Gonzo. That is exactly it. I think that's why we always seems pretty successful with our searches, because we go in with a note of curiosity, and yeah, we want to know everything, every single part of it. And doing that, I did that the other day in a neighborhood near me here in Grand Rapids, the Cherry neighborhood. And I walked into every business on that street and had 10 questions for them. I'm like, tell me more about this. Tell me about this. And I learned so much about businesses that are right up the road from my home that I'm like, what am I doing? It's a good reminder to stop, look around, take that breath, and really enjoy what we have going on here.
0: I don't know if what you thought when I asked them about their personalities and how they're different, because you and I, though we both love a lot of the same things, we are different personalities, right? I mean, I have my way, you have your way, and we both love each other for it and respect each other for it. And it was fun to hear them talk about some of the same differences they have. They're not the same people.
1: Right. It takes a team, baby. It takes a team, and it takes all kinds to make this world go round. So it was funny. And it was funny that they kind of reflected our personalities, where one is keeping everything on track and one is throwing wild cards out there constantly. But that's what makes a team work. Right. And to come at it from the two different ways, it allows it all to happen. So I really enjoyed talking to them. I was just sorry that it was so short, because we did have so very much in common with them, I felt like.
0: Well, Amy, I don't know if I think we included the beginning of the talk where Josh thought he had a separate podcast just with you only. And that was kind of fun, you know, that we kind of left that in the interview, because that's what happens, right? You organize things, you get things, try to get things done. And, you know, sometimes communication isn't 100% when you're working through people. That was kind of cool, you know, that he just kind of like, hey, we'll just roll with it. And that's how we both operate. Let's just roll with it.
1: Let's just roll with it. It's the best way to go.
0: All right, folks. Well, that's it for this weekend's Behind the Mitten. John Gonzalez, along with Amy Sherman. We hope you tuned in and had a lot of fun. If you want to go back and listen to any of today's show, especially that interview with Jace and Josh, you can do that. Just check out our podcast wherever you get your podcast. People say that all the time. Wherever you get your podcast. Well, yeah, Apple Podcasts will have it. Spotify will have it. The platform we use is Spreaker. They'll have it on there as well. So if you go to any of those platforms, you'll find the podcast. And then we're on multiple other platforms as well. As I said earlier in the show, we are on Substack now. And you can just go to that Substack, to substack.com, or search for John Gonzalez, Amy Sherman, Behind the Mitten. It'll be there. You'll find profiles. Myself will have one. Amy will have one. But there's definitely a Behind the Mitten page. And that has all the episodes on it, all the more recent ones, I should say. We did try to archive all of them, and then I don't know if that really worked or not. But anyway, folks, definitely tune in about where we're going next, what we should do. And if anything, I think this whole Jace and Josh thing has kind of invigorated me. Maybe that's not the right word. It's kind of inspired me. Maybe that's not the right word. I don't know, Amy, the right word it would be, but I really want to get back on the road and, you know, do a search, right? Wouldn't that be fun? Let us know if you have any suggestions of where Amy and I should do another search, because that seems like to be in the cards, right? To do one of these fun searches. I do have one that I want to do, maybe down south. I'm more on that another day. So I guess that's it for this weekend. As Amy would say, where are we going to be next weekend?
1: We don't know, but stay tuned to Behind the Mitten to find out.
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7: Daytime highs approaching 73 this afternoon under overcast skies with a chance for isolated rain showers. Cloudy skies expected again tonight. Slight chance for rain. Lows level off around 68. Slight chance for rain tomorrow. Daytime highs approaching 72. Cloudy skies with a few peaks of sun. Sunny skies Monday with daytime highs approaching 72. 74 Tuesday. Right now, 71. That's your updated forecast. I'm meteorologist Paul Trombley.
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10: Slowly awaiting for news on Monday that Tarek Skubal is going to be a Dodger. Sorry, Chris Perfett.
9: I will hate the Dodgers and Major League Baseball as a whole, even more if that happens. That's exactly what happen. Our technical producer extraordinaire, Mr. Chris Perfett.
11: Yeah, I'm resigned to it. But I do want to shout out to my man, Johnny Infantino, and the week he has had, or should we call him by his true North American name, Johnny Baby.
9: Wow. Okay.
11: That's what it means. That's what it means. Johnny Infantino.
12: Technically, it does.
9: Okay. And shout out to our guy, Zaga. On digital, posting our clips. Appreciate his hard work. 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Get our picks, all that good stuff. 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TJ Hushmanzada and Plaxico Burress, they have got you covered. In about 8 American minutes from now, keep it locked right here on Fox Sports Radio. All right, we got some picks to make. Let's do it.
8: Rapid fire.
9: Okay. Rich, we start with you. I'm sorry, Jared, we start. What am I doing? I'm screwing up the order over. Jared, we start with you.
13: I mean, Rich can start if he wants. I'll take a break for a minute. I'll give you the Miles Michaelis strikeout prop, under 2.5 strikeouts for Mr. Michaelis, Nats pitcher, over at BetMGM today. I like that price a lot. His stuff is just bottom basement stuff. And the Braves don't strike out a ton. Minus $1.25 is your price there. Two Yurfies. We got some Yurfie prices at BetMGM. Rangers, Astros, Yurfie. This is minus $1.05. Jacob DeGrom, Ronel Blanco. DeGrom, I know on the surface, like, wow, DeGrom, you're betting on a run to be scored. His first inning numbers have not been good this year, and Blanco also has been very poor in that category. And I'll also give you the Braves-Nats Yurfie, right? We talked about Michaelis' stuff not being good. You got Ronaldo Lopez on the other side. Minus $1.35. A little pricier on this Yurfie, but I do think this one is solid. Nats-Braves, yes run in the first inning.
4: All right, all baseball, all money lines. First, we go to the Rockies at Coors Field. Colorado already grabbed the series opener, and altitude continues to create one of the biggest home field advantages in baseball when the Rockies are actually playing the sport that they're supposed to play, which is fantastic when they do, especially when you have the money line bet on them. I'm going to back the Mets. This goes against the Sheamus special. All right, I expect them to bounce back despite Friday's loss. I'm going Mets on the money line. New York still a solid favorite. I'm guessing the Marlins remain one of the weaker offensive clubs in Major League Baseball, and they prove it tonight. Milwaukee continues to win with balance, so I'm taking the Brewers on the money line. They've just been consistently pairing starting pitching with one of the National League's deepest bullpens. So give me the Brewers on the money line today as well.
9: All right, I'm going to give you a couple of unders and a parlay.
12: How about that?
9: Wow. Let's go Cardinals, whoa, Blue Jays under 8.5. Blue Jays, they are tied for the least amount of runs scored this entire season. Quinn Matthews makes his Major League debut for the Cards, and my poor Redbirds, they just cannot score runs right now. So I'll take under 8.5. Give me under 7.5 in the Twins-Mariners game. Prelip going up against Logan Gilbert. I think runs are going to be at a premium. Now here is the parlay du jour right here. Give me the New York Liberty on the money line. They need to win this game. They're eighth right now in the pecking order. They're at the Mercury, so I think they win. Give me Tigers A's adjusted over 7.5. That's plus 110 if you match the Liberty with the over. 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
8: And here's what you need to know.
27: Kansas City Chiefs rookie receiver Cyrus Allen left practice today with an apparent left leg injury. Allen is a fifth-round pick out of Cincinnati who'd earned rave reviews so far in training camp. Veteran Buffalo Bills safety C.J. Gardner-Johnson left practice today due to an apparent leg injury as well. In Major League Baseball on Friday night, the Boston Red Sox defeated the Dodgers in L.A. 9-4. Despite Shohei Ohtani's 24th home run, the Red Sox concluded the month of July with a 21-4 record. The Houston Astros bested the Texas Rangers 11-2 to take over sole possession of first place in the American League West. Tigers defeated the Athletics 13-1, scoring 7 runs at the top of the 8th inning, including Dylan Dingler's first career Grand Slam home run. I'm Isaac Lohengrin.
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33: 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I'm TJ Houshmandzadeh with my dog Plaxico. 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Plex, before I, hey man, we in a major heat wave out here, but by the water, it's 85 degrees, 86, 87 degrees in Orange County. So, man, we got clear skies and nothing but palm trees. How you doing out there?
35: Hey, man, it's a beautiful Saturday. It's probably going to get up into the 90s today. It's already 85 degrees, man, so... beautiful weather. No, like I say, we don't have any palm trees, man, but it's, clear skies, a lot of sunshine.

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1: Maple tree in the backyard and feeds on the pond behind the house. He was there for 4 days straight last week, and then he was gone for a couple days. And I thought, well, maybe it was a hit and run. Maybe we won't see him again. Lo and behold, 2 days ago, there he is. In fact, I got some really nice video of him with my phone. I just walked up to the base of the tree, pointed my phone at him, and shot some video, including him or her, I don't know which, flying out of the tree in slow motion. Pretty cool. Now, I know you're going to say, well, an osprey can wipe out the fish population in your pond. Okay. I hope they don't do that, but it's pretty cool having one around. Speaking of fishing, I had a real nice trip out on Saginaw Bay last week. Getting kind of late in the season for me, but we made one happen. I was out there with my son, James, which, of course, made it wonderful. Good friend of mine, Brent. Another good friend, Tony. Another good friend, Randy. And Randy made my day because he knew how much I used to enjoy cigars, especially on the water or on the golf course. And I can't smoke cigars anymore since I had my stroke. So Randy brings me a box of bubblegum cigars, which is about perfect because I can put them in my mouth, I can chew on them, but I can't smoke them. They don't hurt me. So thank you, Randy. That was wonderful. And we stayed in tight again. We stayed in close. We stayed in my honey hole. There's still fish in there, including a 25-inch fish. Brent got his biggest fish ever, a 25-inch fish, trolling number 7 flicker minnows, 25 to 60 feet behind the offshore OR-12 boards, in 11 to 14 feet of water, in an area that 90% of Saginaw Bay walleye anglers go right on past as they're heading out to deep water. Don't leave fish to find fish. Don't drive over fish to go find fish. We did get a little bit of badly needed rain. I think we could use some more. James, my son, got our food plots in, and they're crying for rain. They want rain. They want rain. What we're hoping to do is avoid what happened with us last year. And that, you know, James, God bless him, he puts these food plots in, not for him, but he puts them in for me and my grandson, Trent, and my granddaughter, Addison. But James is the guy who puts the work in. And last year he put them in, and we had that really, really bad drought. And they just didn't. They didn't come up like they should. They just didn't produce. And they really didn't attract deer like I have seen other food plots attract deer. So we're hoping that we get some rain, they come up nice and lush, and they bring some deer in. Speaking of deer, have you heard about this one? House Bill 4350. It was spearheaded by, I think, Representative Borton, and it passed, and then the governor signed it earlier this week, last week. This allows for legal recreational feeding of deer and wildlife within 300 feet of your house if it's 2 gallons or less. Whoa. Well, I thought we weren't. Well, no, you can't. DNR says you can't do that because it'll spread disease. It'll spread CWD. Well, the DNR didn't do this. Okay, that's I've seen some podcasters. I've watched some podcasters who are really upset that the DNR has changed their mind on this whole issue. Well, you know, they told us it was unsafe. Now it's safe to do it. DNR didn't do this. DNR is still adamantly and vehemently against feeding or baiting of whitetails, because they're gonna die on this hill of baiting, spreading disease. This was the politicians who did it. They did an end run around the DNR. I suspect this is how baiting will get brought back here in Michigan as well. Now, as much as I want to see baiting come back, because I think it is a viable tool, a viable option for many hunters to help them see more deer, to help them harvest more deer, to help them judge the deer, to help them get the deer in the right position for a quick, clean, humane killing shot, I don't want to see it brought back by the politicians. And that's what happened with House Bill 4350.

0: Think about the enforcement nightmare that this is going to bring. What if your blind is within 300 feet, 100 yards of your house? You know, lots of hunters have setups like that where you can just walk out the backyard and hunt. Well, that officer, that corn over there is not for me to hunt over. That is for me to feed the deer. Yes, the deer did come in there and eat it while I was hunting. Man, that one's going to be interesting, isn't it? We're going to talk more about that coming up on this week's show. In fact, I think there are a couple of very interesting topics coming up this week. We'll go through the rundown right now. After the break, Kyle Green of the Greenway Outdoors is going to join me, and he's going to talk about what I consider to be a pretty exciting new project called Greenway Conservation Club, GWCC. Now, Kyle says that this is going to be a modern way of allowing Michigan hunters, anglers, shooters, and trappers to have direct access, direct input to the DNR, the NRC, and the legislature. That's what MUCC's role was in the past. But because it was an older organization operating under some older bylaws, it was kind of a cumbersome process. Was it effective? Yes. Did they do great work? Yes. But Kyle's new Greenway, GWCC, Conservation Club, is designed to address that. We're going to talk at length with Kyle about that, about how it works, about how you keep control of it, how it doesn't become a tool by just a few individuals to shape our Michigan hunting and fishing policies. And you'll understand that more as we get into that conversation. Then in our second hour, Brandon Kieft, who is the top game warden for the DNR, He's the DNR law enforcement chief. We want to talk about the open fields doctrine. This is interesting because a law enforcement officer needs a warrant or they need probable cause to come onto your property, into your house. But if it is on your property but away from your house, i.e. open field or think open woodlot or wherever, whatever, they don't need that same warrant. They can come on your property. If they think somebody is hunting, they can come on your property to see if you're hunting and to check your license to make sure you're not doing anything wrong. A lot of people are starting to push back on this. They don't like this at all. So we'll talk about that. And we'll talk about enforcement of the new recreational feeding legislation that just got passed. Chad Stewart of the DNR follows up. Now, I know Chad is going to want to say some things, but he can't because his hands are tied. But keep in mind, it wasn't the DNR that brought this back. Now, the DNR is going to take a lot of heat over this about why did you flip-flop? Why did you change your mind? Well, they didn't. And in hour number three, Jordan Farmer, a well-known Michigan houndsman, talks about the dog training season, the bear training season. I find this to be very fascinating. And we'll wrap it all up with Wild Game Chef Extraordinaire Dixie Dave Miner. Now, by the time you hear this show, the third annual Mike Avery Outdoors Charity Golf Outing will be history. Hoping the rain holds off. Hoping we have a great time. Hoping we make a lot of money. And thank you to everybody who made that happen. I do appreciate it. It took a lot of people to bring this together. And I'm confident it's going to be a good event. I'm confident it's going to be a great event. But it hasn't happened yet. So I don't know the details. That's what happens when you shift time here in broadcasting. My name is Mike Avery. This show is called Outdoor Magazine. My website, MikeAveryOutdoors.com. My email address is Mike@MikeAveryOutdoors.com.
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0: 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That's 105.7 FM. You can hear us in Lansing on WILS, 1320 AM. And you can hear us north of the bridge in Marquette. WDMJ, also 1320 AM. 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I can't say enough about Lynnwood Beach. 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And all you got to do is just head out the channel, and within a couple of miles, you're into the walleye. And that skinny water is holding up very well this year. 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That's LynnwoodBeachMarina.com. I have been looking forward to this conversation now for several weeks. I first became aware of a guy named Kyle Green a few years ago. And the more I learned about Kyle, and the more I followed him, and the more I watched him, and the more I listened to him, the more impressed I have been. I think Kyle represents the future of outdoor communication. I think a guy like me represents the past. I've had a good career. It's not over yet, but I've had a good career. I've done things in a certain way using certain media outlets that worked just fine for me. But the world has changed, and old guys like me don't change that well. But Kyle, he's got it dialed in. He's got a show on the History Channel. He is very active on social media. If you go to his website, thegreenwayoutdoors.com, this sums up what it's all about. Hunt, fish, learn, conserve, from nature to table. I hear Kyle talk, and I feel like I'm hearing a younger version of myself, a more articulate, intelligent version of myself. Maybe that's why I like him so much. He's with us now on the Outdoor Magazine phone line to talk about a new concept that in some ways could, believe it or not, replace MUCC. Kyle, welcome back to the show. How are you?
1: I'm wonderful, Mike. Thank you for having me. And I don't think I'm more articulate than you, that's for sure. And I certainly don't have your height. So I trade you any day of the week, I promise.
0: Well, I applaud you guys for the way you have reached the mass market, like being on History Channel. I mean, my goodness. Who else can get on a national outlet like that, like you guys did?
1: Well, I thank you for that. And it's all thanks goes to my team and their relentless hard work and their obsession about everything that is the outdoors, protecting our heritage. You know, 60% of hunting and fishing licenses are sold to white males over the age of 55. If we don't replace that demographic in the next 10 to 12 years, and the DNR is always already seeing it now with cutbacks and threats of cutting back in the wetland wonders, we're already starting to see the repercussions of that generation not being as involved now, just as they either pass on or quit hunting or fishing or maybe do less activities. And I feel like I'm fighting a war, and I just got pressed on fast forward because I have to hurry up to get the next generation involved in the outdoors. And the best way to reach them is through media content. And that's why we started the show in the first place, the podcast, the blog, the Wilderness Chronicles, the how-to video library, the, you know, hunter safety program we built. All of it goes towards trying to get that next generation into the outdoors and inspiring them. Because if we don't, this way of life will be gone in the next 20 to 30 years, and I just can't let it happen.
0: Well, God bless you for that. A group that both of us used to work with, MUCC, Michigan United Conservation Clubs. I was heartbroken when they went away. They went away because they were working with an old system, old bylaws, an old way of doing things. Their goal, in my mind, was to be a conduit from us as hunters and anglers and shooters and trappers into Lansing, the DNR, the NRC, the legislature. I feel like we don't have that conduit right now. But, Kyle, you've come up with a very innovative, what I think could be a solution to this. Tell me more about it.
1: Yeah, so it is called, and I'm almost going to read this. I've got it so memorized and programmed into my head just to kind of give people the top level of what it is. But the Greenway Conservation Club is a membership-driven conservation organization created to give hunters, anglers, and outdoor enthusiasts a stronger voice in protecting wildlife and the future of the outdoors in Michigan. Members stay informed on important conservation issues, can quickly contact their elected officials through ready-to-use advocacy tools, and receive exclusive gear, discounts, and membership benefits, as well as hands-on conservation calendars in the outdoors. So what that means is this. First and foremost, we built a platform. And I mean, my entire team, we are not IT people, and building this was not cheap, but we poured tons of funds and tons of time into it and built this platform. And here's how it will operate. So let's say that there's an issue that's threatening us in the outdoors in Michigan. So one topic that you've been talking about a lot is the fact that they were trying to expand the commercial fishing laws so that commercial fishermen could start taking our perch, walleye, lake trout. And the anglers got very, very upset about that, as you can understand, because it was the anglers who spent all the money on the licenses and did all the conservation work. And it was their money that went towards stocking these fish and bringing them back from the brink of extinction. Now we have a good population and they want to kick off commercial fishing again, right? So there's a lot of people very upset about that with good reason. So the way the platform will work, and I want this to be known too, it's 100% free. So this isn't, my goal in this is not financial gain. My goal in this is to make a real difference. So the way the advocacy tool would work is there would be a video and kind of a blog explaining the issue. So I kind of just did the top level Cliff Notes version for you there. So someone might see that on Mike Avery's Facebook, where Mike Avery makes a video, or somebody else makes a video, or whatever it might be, but they'll see that video talking about the problem and they'll say, if you agree or disagree with us, click the link below. So if they click that link, it'll take them into our platform. And that is what Greenway Conservation Club is this interface. It'll be a mobile app, a website, and it's all available now as this airs. So what someone will do then is it'll say, put in your name, your email address, and your address. And what our software will do is it will go through and figure out, based on that issue specifically, what is the right either elected officials or NRC or DNR or the governor or a state representative or the senator, whoever is the right person to contact for that issue specifically. And it might be six people, right? But whoever is the right person, what would happen then automatically was an email will be generated based on what I said in the video or what was in the blog. And if you click that you agree, you can go in and change that email however you want. And by the way, all this entire process, it takes me 5 minutes to explain, but it can happen in less than 30 seconds once people understand how to use the system. So you can be an advocate in under 30 seconds is kind of our slogan we're running with right now. But the email will be generated. They can go in and manipulate it however they want, sign it with their finger on a phone or sign it with the mouse on their computer and click send. And it will automatically send from their email. So look at it like this, the fishing situation. So there's probably certain state representatives, depending on, you know, what the person's address is and where they live, it'll be certain state representatives that you want to hit for that issue. But another issue might be the NRC. Another issue might be the DNR. Another issue might be the governor, you know, whatever it might be. But it'll automatically send from that person's email. So when you put in your name, you put in your email, and you put in your address, the address tells us the entire system how to know who to send the information to, who to send the emails to. The email allows us to send from your email because it'll open up on your phone. So the way it'll work is this. Okay, yep, I want to make sure they can't fish in the Great Lakes commercial fishing. Click the link. Okay, here's an email. I want to add this sentence. I think this should be added to it. Okay, boom, sign with my finger, put in my name, my email, and my address, send. Then the email app on your phone or your website or whatever you specifically use, whether it be Outlook or Gmail or whatever you use, it'll pop up automatically, and then you can click send from there. And the reason why we did it that way is that way people could see we're not manipulating it. We're not changing anything. We are simply an advocacy tool that's 100% free, that now your voice can be heard as an individual on every important case. And what inspired this, Mike, is I would listen to you. I would listen to Michigan Out of Doors. I listen to Ted Nugent. I listen to all these people saying, call your senators, call your state representatives, email your this, email your that. And if everyone listening to this radio show was honest with themselves, I bet they've done that a handful of times, but not every time. Well, now, and the why? Because then they got to hunt the people down, get the phone number, leave a voicemail, try and find the email. The system's cumbersome. There was a new election. Now I don't know who it is anymore. I had a relationship with this guy. Now he's gone. All that legwork is done. Now, a true issue can be solved quickly with somebody emailing within 30 seconds. Then we will take all of that data, and then we will present it to the right people. So, you know, if it's an NRC issue, I'll then say, hey, over the 16 days that this was up on our platform, we had 9,612 people that wanted their voices heard. 9,000 of them does not want commercial fishing on the Great Lakes. And here you go. Here's all the information, and we'll turn it in and make sure that they use that appropriately when they're making their decisions. So instead of going through the old path where everything moves so slow, we can move on an issue instantaneously. And now you can't say, you know, there's an entire system, and I won't dive too much into MUCC, but everything took so long and it moved so slow. And every time our system wasn't moving quick enough when we were developing, I go, we're not stuck in the muck. We're not stuck in the muck. Let's move. Let's move. Let's move. How do we make this faster? How do we make this better? So now look at this. Every issue now, and this is my big thing. Mike, you and I are not in favor of APRs. Right? So right. You and I are not big proponents for APRs. But here's the thing. MUCC had a vote on APRs, and 51% said they didn't want them, 49% said they did. Well, here's the thing. Under the MUCC system, it'll be another 10 to 15 years before they would have voted on that issue again, right? Well, now what about that 49%? That shut up, you don't matter anymore? We can't hear you anymore? I don't believe that. See, I always heard everyone say, Michigan United Conservation Club. Well, I don't know. Anglers and fishermen aren't always united perfectly, right? I hope they will be. I think bear hunters should support trout fishermen. Trout fishermen should support bass fishermen. Bass fishermen should support deer hunters. I want all of that, sure. But I think every voice needs to be heard still. And what if that guy on the APR side, while I disagree with him, makes some really great points that are important in a year from now? They might not be important right now, but he made some good points. Well, now that voice is still heard. So I think what's beautiful about it is it gives the individual the power back. You know,
0: Hang tight, Kyle. We got to take a break. This is a radio show. It's not a podcast. So I got to get breaks in here. But you know how this works. We're talking to Kyle Green of the Greenway Outdoors, thegreenwayoutdoors.com, thegreenwayoutdoors.com, about the new Greenway Conservation Club. I find this very interesting. I think it's got a lot of potential. We'll talk more with Kyle about this after the break right here on Outdoor Magazine.
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11: The rest of the day will be wet with off and on showers, some downpours and thunder possible overnight, lows mid-60s. We'll start our Sunday with showers around, then dry out. Highs tomorrow, upper 70s. Lake Michigan's waves building to dangerous levels Sunday. We're back to the low 80s Monday with lots of sun. Highs stay in the low to mid-80s through the work week. I'm WSBT 22 meteorologist Jessica Burns.

0: 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That's 1450 AM. 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
0: 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Okay, so I get what you're saying about using technology to allow hunters and anglers and shooters and trappers here in Michigan to have a direct voice to the powers that be. Let me ask you some questions, maybe play devil's advocate a little bit here. It sounds to me like the issues that are going to be brought up are going to be spearheaded by you or some other individual. What if there's something that's coming up that people want to address that the door isn't opened by you? Does the process still work?
1: Well, that's a great question, and I will tell you, I would be surprised if there's issues that aren't spearheaded by us if they are brought up, because what we're going to do is in the platform at Greenway Conservation Club, which people can see right now, is they can go in there and tell us an issue that they're worried about. That's going to be monitored 24 hours a day, 7 days a week. So if an issue is upcoming, if an issue is already happening, we want to know about it. Because, you know, it's like the Wetland Wonders thing, how they're talking about defunding it or lowering the funding for it or whatever. I know about it right now, even though it's just speculation, right? We don't know the actual details of what's happening because so many people on the inside are telling us what's going on. So that door is always open. On top of that, the first Thursday of every month, we are going to have a live at 8 p.m. where people will be able to come on and talk to us and interact with us and tell us exactly what issues they think we need to hit on, which ones they think we missed, how they'd like to add to it, all those sorts of things. So we're going to have such an open door policy that if there's an issue in Michigan that you're concerned about, please tell us because we'll attack it immediately. But we, you know, I keep my ear to the ground on a lot of this stuff. We've got a lot of people in great places that are also going to be giving us information as it comes out, but door is always open.
0: And thank you for doing your live Thursday at 8 and not Wednesday at 7.
1: I said, there's no way we can do Wednesdays. I thought about doing Wednesdays at 8, but then I'm like, man, if he has a marathon day, I'm not even going to try and compete with the great Mike Avery. No, thank you.
0: I don't think there's competition here. I think what you guys are doing is tremendous, and I respect what you guys are all about. I respect what you're accomplishing. So I want to talk more about Greenway Conservation Club. You say it is a membership into a club, but you don't have to be a member to take advantage of the communication to the powers that be. Tell me more about this.
1: Well, that's exactly right. I mean, we didn't invent this platform in order to make money. We invented this platform to make a difference. So our advocacy tools are 100% free. Using the platform is 100% free. There's another tool that's been added, which I'm really excited about, and this will actually be, and I, just so everyone knows too, Mike helped us and shape this, and he was the very first person we told when we were working on this idea, and he's the one that helped knock holes in it and say, what about this and what about that? So I'll forever be grateful to you, and I don't think you get enough credit for the stuff you do behind the scenes for people, and that people only hear the radio show and think this or that, but I'm so grateful that you were there for us and listened to our ideas. And this addition, I think you'll be really proud of. We're creating a conservation calendar for the state of Michigan. So there's always something going on around the state, whether it be, you know, the Grouse Society, they're planting trees in northern Michigan. You know, Trout Unlimited is doing a river cleanup. The DNR needs volunteers for duck banding at Harsons Island. Whatever it might be, we're going to create a calendar on our platform, which will also be free to access. And we invite all different groups from across the state. If you have a really cool conservation project that you need hands-on conservation help with, this is where you go. I hope it will end up being a great resource for like Boy Scout troops and different groups, you know, church groups, people that want to get out and actually make a difference in the outdoors. So if you have any conservation work that needs to be done, then please add it to the calendar and we will do the best to get the word out about it as well. So we'll be covering both hands-on conservation in the state as well as obviously the advocacy tools, which we've explained, which are free. Now, the membership is completely optional. Nobody has to feel obligated to do it whatsoever. This platform costs us a lot to build, and it's going to take a lot of management. It's going to be a full-time job for us. So we hope that people will join. We've got a $50 or $100 package per year. But with that, you're going to get more value in the box than you get for what you're paying. So for the advocate box, you're going to get a T-shirt that's valued at over $35. You're going to get stickers. You're going to get a ton of discount codes to different sponsors. And you're going to have access to content before anyone else. So between the discount codes, the shirt, and the stickers, and the box that you're going to get in the mail, which is something we're very proud of. I know, Mike, you've seen it. You know, the value is over $50 there. So we hope that people will join. If you want to become a gold member for $100 a year, then you're also going to get probably the coolest hat I've ever seen that we've designed. Stronger discount codes. You're still going to get the shirt, so you're going to get a lot more. But the value of the box is well over $100 as well. So $50 or $100, you can join. But again, these advocacy tools are for free because we just want to be the town square where people can come. This isn't about Kyle Green. This isn't about the Greenway Outdoors. This isn't about an ego. This isn't about anything. This is about people having very, very easy access in their extremely busy lives to reach out to politicians, to reach out to the DNR, to reach out to the NRC within 30 seconds so that it doesn't take up all their day and they don't have to go research and become a detective to figure out who to get a hold of.
0: 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We'll take a quick break. When we come back, we'll wrap up this hour and wrap up our conversation more with Kyle Green right here on Outdoor Magazine. 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

0: 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Well, that's just around the corner now. In Imlay City, the first full weekend after Labor Day. Did I just say Labor Day? 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We're talking with Kyle Green of the Greenway Outdoors right now. Kyle, this is very exciting. I know you guys have put a lot of work into this. The question now is, what is the response going to be from Michigan hunters, anglers, shooters, and trappers? And I think the key is to get the word out, right?
1: Yeah, and that's why I'm thankful for you having us on. And again, it's such a transparent pass-through organization where it's like, we are just the town square, and it's the opportunity for all voices to be heard, all data to be collected, and us to turn that in. And we really tried to focus on what we could do to enhance and revolutionize what MUCC was. A lot of people complained because it was a slow process for them to take a vote on anything. You know, they had one big vote a year at convention before they could take a stance on something. And, you know, so if you propose something in April, it might be a year before you could get it in. We wanted to be able to move in 24 hours or less. Wow. And that was my goal. You know, and then the other thing was, when MUCC would go in and they would advocate, on, you know, on behalf of the majority, which is still what we'll do. We'll turn in the information with the majorities, but it was important for me to make sure that those individual voices were heard. And then on top of that, you know, MUCC would go in and testify, but because that was the way they operated, was just one person testifying. They had, you know, very limited scope of the amount of policies they could be working on at any given time. You know, they might have been able to focus on 3 or 4. We can focus on 50 now.
0: Yeah.
1: So because of the way that we're operating with that pass through. So that gives us a much better scope to cover more issues for more people, so more people feel like their voices are heard. That's very important to me. And then additionally, and this is the coolest part about the whole thing, Mike, I've talked to no shortage of 30 state representatives in the last year and a half. And one of the questions I always ask them, I said, how many emails do you think you get a day from people? And then I asked the NRC, how many emails do you think you get a day from people? And then I asked the DNR, how many emails, I mean, truly, do you think you get per day? And the overwhelming answer was less than 3 or 4 from everybody. Okay. And what's really cool about that is now, unless there was some big issue or something big happening, but now every single time there is a conservation issue and we rally the troops and it only takes 30 seconds to send that email, then what's going to happen is you're going to overwhelm the legislation, the NRC, the DNR, every time there's any conservation issue. It's going to be like, hey, you better, hunters and anglers have a real loud voice in the state, because we're going to give that voice back through this, because their emails are going to be so full, they're not going to be able to operate without thinking about the issue that the hunters and trappers and anglers in Michigan care about. So that is where the strength will really come.
0: Okay, a couple of real quick questions before I let you go. You're asking a lot of information about us. You want our email address. You want our physical address. You probably want our phone number. Should we be concerned about you having that info?
1: No, you shouldn't. It's not shared absolutely anywhere. Matter of fact, the address isn't even stored in our system unless you become a member and buy your membership. And even then, it's only stored within us. The only reason why we ask that address is so we know exactly who we should be sending your emails to. I mean, that's the only reason why. We just need to know where you're at.
0: And there's no short of there's no you guys at Greenway Outdoors are always doing something, including an event coming up at the end of September. That's a few weeks away, but give me a quick plug for that.
1: Yeah, that is our big outdoor premiere event. We have such a fun time. It's at Bass Pro Shop in Auburn Hills. We've got the Gasoline Gypsies playing live music, and that is the inspiration behind that is I wanted to go to a wild game dinner that had true, incredible five-star restaurant style wild game, and that never really existed. So we wanted to create that. We wanted to offer that so people can come out, try true wild game, get an awesome prize giveaways, see the Gasoline Gypsies live, meet us in person, and also at AMC Theaters next door, you'll get to see two never-before-seen episodes. This will be from our Scotland adventures of the Green Bay Outdoors TV show on History Channel right there in the movie theater.
0: I was at last year's event. I thought it was wonderful. Of course, this year you happened to schedule the event the same day as my grandson, Bodie, a.k.a. Bob's second birthday. And I already talked to my daughter, and she said she would not be happy if I missed my grandson's birthday. So I'm going to have to miss your event. But, Kyle, keep up the good work. 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You and I will stay in touch. I want to work with you on promoting this because I think it's a great idea. I have much respect for you. God bless you, and we'll talk again soon.
1: Thank you, Mike. Have a great day.
0: 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We'll take a break for the top of the hour. In our second hour, the head game warden for the state of Michigan, Brandon Keefe, talks about the open fields doctrine, how they're going to enforce this new recreational feeding situation. Chad Stewart from the DNR, he's going to say, hey, it wasn't our idea. The politicians made it happen.
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